Toby Mac, The Joy FM. I'm Michelle. Here is a beautiful promise for you. Yet in all of these things, we are more than conquerors and gain a surpassing victory through him who loves us. For I am persuaded, convinced beyond a doubt, that neither death nor life or angels or principalities or things impending or things to come or powers or height or depth or anything else in all of creation will be able to separate us from the love of God, which is in Christ Jesus, our Lord. That comes from me. Hold on to that promise.

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It is Amazing Grace, Amazing Love. So good. I love that song. Brand new from Phil Wickham. He's going to be here, you know, in the fall. I am so excited about this concert. Been talking about it already. I got it on my calendar. You can find out about some of the great concerts coming, especially this fall, even Christmas, with For King and Country. You'll see it here at thejoyfm.com under the events tab. 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
0: Hey, it's JR. I mean, it doesn't take much. 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

want you to be reminded of that. We were made for these days of prophecy, these days of everything shaking around us. God handpicked you to live in this hour in the sphere of influence that you have. So what does that look like? Take time to ask him, Daddy, what is your plan? What is your purpose for my life? I love this. This is Zach Williams, The Joy FM.

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Stars go dim on the Joy FM. So I have these beautiful gems. On one side, it looks like an old rock. I mean, if you're hiking in the mountains, you'd probably step on it unless you knew what you were looking for. But inside are these beautiful sparkling amethysts, these beautiful gems. And I love this verse. It reminds me of that, who you are. You might have felt walked on and not very beautiful, but God sees who you are, a precious jewel. Isaiah 62:3 says, you will also be considered a crown of glory, a splendor, a royal diadem in the hand of the Lord, an exceedingly beautiful royal diadem in the hand of your God. Come on, that is such good news. That is who you are and whose you are today.

Josiah Queen on the Joy FM. I'm glad that you're listening tonight. Morning Crew's back from vacation. That makes my heart happy. Lots of good music coming your way. Thank you to everyone who keeps the Joy FM strong, even over the busy summer months. Thank you for your faithfulness to keep the Joy FM just sharing hope and encouragement all over the region.

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I am trusting and believing that for sure. Everything's going to be all right. Matt Maher on the Joy FM. You know, I believe the enemy knows his time is short. He has been unleashed with fury. He is out to steal, kill, and destroy. But God is raising up sons and daughters, friends of God, to partner together with him in this urgent hour to bring his hope, to bring his life, to bring his joy. I think there'll be a lot of people getting to heaven in their diapers, but I don't want to be one of them. I want to be a mature daughter that God could trust with his heartbeat. And I know you do as well. All creation is groaning for the revealing of the sons and daughters of God. All creation is standing on tiptoe, the Passion Translation says, for the revealing of the sons and daughters of God. And that word sons and daughters there is talking about the mature sons and daughters. It's time, my friend, to grow up into the things of the Lord. God's calling us to a deeper place of knowing him in this hour.

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Great music from Phil Wickham tonight on the Joy FM. I'm Michelle. It's so good to be with you. You know, I was thinking about all the craziness going on, and the Lord brought me to some verses in 2 Timothy 3, characteristics of the last days, my Bible says. But you need to be aware that in the final days, the culture of society will become extremely fierce. People will be self-centered, lovers of themselves, and obsessed with money. They'll boast of great things as they strut around in their arrogant pride and mock all that is right. They'll ignore their families. They'll be ungrateful and ungodly. They'll become addicted to hateful, malicious slander. Slaves to their desires, they'll be ferocious, belligerent, haters of what is good and right. With brutal treachery, they'll act without restraint, bigoted and wrapped in a cloud of their conceit. They'll find their delight in the pleasures of this world more than the pleasures of a loving God. Wow. Look around. Father, wake us up. The tragedy of the Titanic was that 1,490 people drowned that didn't have to. They were sending out an SOS signal that was being received by a ship close by. The problem was the radio operator on that ship was asleep and didn't get the SOS. Father, wake us up. There is a spiritual SOS going on in this hour. Help us to be lovers of you, to not be influenced by the culture and the media and social media and false news and everything going on around us. Help us to be influenced and moved by what you say and what you do. Lord, that your word would be in our heart. We thank you. Every need represented. Cancer-free bodies, hope, comfort, and embrace for a family that's lost a loved one. Every one of these things, we give them to you. We ask that you would move, that you would show yourself strong. We desperately need you. Bring prodigals home, God. In Jesus' beautiful name, we ask all of these things. Amen. Amen.

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God, would you turn it around? Don't you know he can? I love that. John Reddick, The Joy FM. Good evening. I'm Michelle. I was thinking about the book of Revelation. It talks about the wedding feast that's rapidly approaching. It says, hallelujah, for the Lord our God, the Almighty, the Omnipotent, the ruler of all ages. Father, you are the ruler of all ages, mighty God. It says, let us rejoice, shout for joy. Let's give him glory and honor, for the marriage of the Lamb has come at last. And his bride, that's me, that's you, the redeemed, has prepared herself. Let me ask you something this morning. Are you about bridal preparations? Are you in the midst of those preparations? She's been permitted to dress in fine linen, dazzling and white and clean, for the fine linen signifies the righteous acts of the saints. And then it goes on to say in verse 9, then the angel said to me, write, blessed are those who are invited to the marriage supper of the Lamb. And then he said further, these are the true and exact words of God. We've got some wedding invitations to pass out. There are some people that we need to invite to this wedding. It's time that we share his goodness, that we talk about the goodness of God and the faithfulness of God, and we let people know what the gospel is truly about.

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1: You love that song too. 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Brendan Lake, Nick Jonas helping out. The Joy FM. So many good new songs. Have you noticed? 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We couldn't do this without you.
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0: There's a moment most days don't announce. It's not the big win, not the breaking news. It's somewhere in the in-between. It's the first sip of coffee before the house wakes up. That quiet stretch of road with nowhere urgent to be. The deep breath you didn't realize you needed before going into work. Life isn't always lived in the highlight reel. Most of it happens in the small, steady moments that find themselves nestled in between. And maybe that's where joy can be found. Helping you find joy in the in-between. 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

I love them. For King of Country on the Joy FM. They're going to be here Christmas time, the Drummer Boy concert tour. We've got tickets on sale early. It's a great way to get some Christmas presents done early, your shopping done early. You'll find details here. 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Browse around while you're here. Lots going on.

Great music from Leanna Crawford tonight on the Joy FM. Hey, I'm Michelle. God's word is his invitation to us to be with him in truth. We're in danger of drowning on the open sea, and God's word is the rope ladder thrown down to us so that we can climb into the rescuing vessel. Grab a hold of that today. Declare his word, sing it, pray it, stand on those promises. He watches over that word to perform it.

These three things remain: faith, hope, love. And the Bible says the greatest of these is love. I was thinking about that verse in 1 Corinthians 13 and how I read that before I had gave my heart to Jesus. But, you know, I love the love chapter. You know, everybody knew the love chapter. You know, you go to weddings or whatever and people would read it. But something changed when I became a Christian. All of a sudden, the words were more alive. Do you know what I mean? Because when you become a Christian, the Bible says the third member of the Godhead, Holy Spirit, comes as a pledge, as a seal, as a promise in you, and he guides you in all truth. You know, you hear that still small voice in your heart, don't do that, or ooh, keep your mouth shut. You know, that's what it is. And the Holy Spirit brings his word, God's word, alive to us. How good is that? You're never alone, ever, ever, ever. Remember that. He's not finished yet. Caleb and John, The Joy FM.

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find it pretty easy to tell myself that God loves me. But for me to actually take the time to stop and open up his word and receive his love, to actually know that he sees me and cares about my day, is a whole nother thing. How are we possibly going to know that God loves us if we don't give him a voice into our lives? Giving him a voice into our lives is by stopping and opening his word.

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1: So now let's say that you've damaged the relationship that you really and truly value. How do you get it back together? How do you get the pieces back together? How is there healing and retrieving and rescuing this hindered, broken, hurtful relationship that you really and truly cherish? How do you get it back together? If you love somebody, really and truly love somebody, does it make any difference whose fault it is? Not really. If you want to mend it, you assume responsibility.
2: We find many examples in the Bible of the value of close friends. But what if a relationship has soured? Can you restore what was lost? Today on In Touch, the teaching ministry of Dr. Charles Stanley will hear guidance from the Word of God for healing troubled friendships.
1: A friend is a treasure. A friend is someone who loves you. A friend is someone who loves you when you're not very lovable. A friend is someone who will catch you when you fall. Someone who will accept the worst about you and help you to become the best you can possibly be. A friend is someone with whom you can share the deepest life every day if you choose to. A friend is someone whom, when the world walks out, they're still standing there by your side. And that makes friendships very, very valuable. I read something the other day that I thought was so interesting because it describes oftentimes something that we forget, and that is, it said, make new friends, but keep the old. One is silver and the other is gold. And when you think about friends and how long it takes us to develop real godly friendships, real genuine lasting friendships, it takes a while. And therefore, if you are late in life beginning to develop friends, you don't have long to enjoy them, or do they have long to enjoy you? And that's why we need to take care of our friendships. We need to watch over them, because the truth is, a real, true, genuine friend is a gift of God's mercy to every one of us. And then there are those times, though, that when our friendships have problems, somebody walks out right when you need them, or you decide that you can't continue that friendship and you decide to walk out. Or it may be that you don't value that friendship enough, and so therefore, as a result, the friendship just sort of disintegrates and they go their way and you go your way. You don't necessarily decide to do it, it just sort of happens. But it happens for some very specific reasons. And what I want to talk about in this message is simply this. I want to talk about the problems we have in our friendship, problems we have in our relationship, and I want to talk about troubled friendships. I want you to turn to just one verse in the Bible for the simple reason that there are many verses we could talk about, and I just want you to look, if you will, in the 16th chapter of the Proverbs and the 28th verse, and notice what he says, a perverse man spreads strife, and a slanderer separates intimate friends. And so oftentimes we develop friendships that don't last. We intend for them to last, but they don't. And there's some very, very specific reasons why they do not last. Now, how do you damage this relationship, this fellowship, this friendship? How do you damage that? Well, let's think about how you damage it. And we damage it in ways that probably we don't even realize. And the first way we damage it is this, selfishness. You see, if you really want to decide whether you love somebody or not, ask yourself the question, am I asking most of the time what they can do for me, how they can meet my needs, or am I primarily interested in how I can meet their need and make them happy and cause them to have joy and help them in their relationship with the Lord or with other people? So selfishness, you want to damage your relationship, you add that. Secondly, is manipulation. Manipulation is simply another word for control. And a person who is trying to control the other person all the time, you can't build. Listen, that will damage a friendship as much as anything. Nobody likes to be manipulated, controlled, underhandedly, backhandedly controlled. Now, people can control each other by manipulating them by finances, by belittling them, or they can manipulate them in other ways. You can manipulate people sexually. You can withhold sex from your marriage partner to manipulate them to do something for you, which is a cruel way to try to govern or control someone else's life. There are lots and lots of ways you can manipulate someone. It damages a relationship. Then, of course, there is jealousy. You want to damage your friendship? Jealousy says, I'm going to hold tight to what's mine, and I don't want anything to look like it's going to intrude. Well, now, if you love someone and you have a genuine friendship, we're not talking about marriage partners now. We're talking about just genuine, close, intimate friends, another kind of friends. And so if you're the kind of person who cannot stand anybody to even look like they're going to be a friend to your friend, that will absolutely ultimately destroy a relationship and a friendship. So jealousy does not work. It's very damaging. Then there's criticism. You want to destroy a friendship, then you set your antennas out to find everything you can that displeases you and the other person, the way they dress, the way they look, the way they talk. You look for the ways that they don't live up to your expectations. In other words, you know what? You want to destroy a friendship. You just get in that critical mode. And this doesn't work, and I'm not pleased with that, and you criticize them for this one. You know what happens after a while? They walk away. You know why? Because they can't handle it. Here's the way you can tell whether criticism is good or not. Now listen carefully. Listen, say amen. Amen. The criticism is right when it hurts you far more deeply to be critical of something he or she did or said, or their attitude, than it does. In other words, it hurts you more than it hurts them. When it's just something that you just don't like, it may be that you need to think about whether it's even worth saying. And you see, we all have to let some things pass. If you've got to criticize everything you see in a person that doesn't suit you, you'll never have any friends. Just let it pass. What difference does it make? Ask yourself the question, is that significant? Or is it insignificant? Has that just happened once? Or is this a habit? If it's a habit, then let's deal with it. But if it's just something that you don't particularly like, criticism will absolutely destroy a relationship. Then explosions. Usually when people explode and they've got all this pent-up anger that has been built up week after week and month after month or year after year, whatever it might be, maybe they don't even realize what's going on. But they just explode. Here's the tragedy. Sometimes they will do something that they can't undo. Sometimes they may say something that is so painful and so absolutely penetrating and devastating to the other person's sense of self-esteem or self-worth, they can't get over it. They just can't get over it. Many friendships have been destroyed by people who just explode and wipe out everybody around them. We have to be able to control what we think, and the best thing to do is don't let it go on. Then there is also this whole idea of disloyalty. Somebody says to your face, oh, you're my friend, I love you, and next thing you know, they're behind your back talking about you, leaving little innuendos, implying things that other people can infer that it means one thing and something other than you mean. Disloyalty. It's disheartening. It's terrible. It's destructive. It reaches down to your heart because here's a person that you thought really and truly were loyal, a person that was loyal to you, and they aren't. Then there is just absolute pure dishonesty. And that is, you can't trust them. You can't have a relationship with somebody you don't trust. It just doesn't work. You have to trust them. People make mistakes. If they're willing to face it, yes, you're absolutely right. I told a lie. I was weak at that point, or I was afraid, or whatever it might be. At least deal with it. Admit it, confess it, repent of it, say, you know, please forgive me. Help me to understand. Or it may be that you didn't intend to say something, but you did. But when it's intended, that's dishonesty. It'll destroy a relationship. Last word is one that we don't usually think about, and that's busyness. You want to destroy a relationship? Don't ever meet. Don't ever talk. It won't work. Busyness that neglects my friendship, that doesn't have time for a relationship. I don't have time to talk. I don't have time to go out to eat with you. I don't have time to sit down and talk. I don't have time to listen. You can't have a relationship without time. and too busy will destroy that relationship. Now let's say, for example, that you've damaged the relationship that you really and truly value. How do you retrieve it? How do you heal it? How do you get it back together? How do you get the pieces back together? How is there healing and retrieving and rescuing this hindered, broken, hurtful relationship that you really and truly cherish? How do you get it back together? Well, the first thing you do is this. You address it. You say to your friend, you know, there's something in our relationship that's not right. Maybe something I did, or maybe I misunderstood, but I think we have a problem, and I would like for us to at least face it and deal with it, and I'm willing to do that. The second thing you do is determine what happened. What happened in this relationship? What was said? What was understood or misunderstood? What did I do? What did he do or she do? That is, you determine what is it, where and when did it, what made it get off track when it was going so well? The third thing is this, apologize. You say, suppose it's not my fault. That's not even an issue. Because, listen, if the friendship is worth saving, it's worth assuming responsibility, whatever responsibility you had. Maybe you say it was totally his or her fault. Let me ask you a question. If you love somebody, really and truly love somebody, does it make any difference whose fault it is? Not really. If you want to mend it, you assume responsibility. Very important. You say, you know, I want to apologize because I must have done something that caused this to happen. Now, if it's something the other person did, it wasn't your fault anyway, you're still winning. What are you doing? You're assuming responsibility because what you're saying is this. This relationship and this friendship is so important to me. You know what? I'm willing to take the heat. I'm willing to take the discipline. You say, you know what that is? You call it unconditional love. That's what you call it. You're willing to take it, no matter whether you deserve it or not. It's not the issue. And so you say to that person, I apologize. I'm very sorry. And the next thing you do to remember is you refuse to blame and you refuse to defend yourself. That person says, here's what you did. I did not do anything of the sort. What's the goal? Is the goal to be right or to win the person? Is the goal to be right to save the relationship? If I don't care anything about the relationship, I can say, you know what? You're blind as a bat. That's what you did. You're just projecting on me what you think. That's not true at all. And you know what? This is the beginning of fellowships, relationships, friendships, and marriages to go down the drain. It's not my fault. It's your fault. And on people go, what happened for so long? They have so damaged their relationship, somebody walks away. So what you have to be willing to say is, you know what? Whatever my part is, or I want to apologize, and so you refuse to defend yourself. And then here's what you do. We're talking about saving a fellowship, relationship. You say, what can I do to repair this? What can I do? Tell me something that I can do to help in this relationship. Whatever it takes, I'm willing to do that. So you ask for a suggestion of how you can repair it. What do I need to do? And then the next thing you do is you make a commitment. You say, I'm committed to rebuilding this fellowship, this relationship, this friendship. I'm committed to rebuilding that. Whatever it takes, I'm willing to do it. Now, once you've come this far, I want to give you four questions that'd be good to ask yourself. You really want to save this friendship. There are four questions that I'd like to suggest that you ask. Number one is this, and this is so very, very, very important. I want to ask you, are you listening? Say amen. Amen. All right, here's the first question. Am I projecting on my friend something that happened in my past? Let's say, back in your past somewhere, you were deeply, deeply hurt. And maybe it was some woman in your life, or maybe some friendship, relationship that someone you deeply, deeply loved. And they betrayed you. They were disloyal to you. They were dishonest with you. And they walked away when you thought that person was one of the dearest friends you could possibly have. Now, what does a person naturally normally do? They start building their defenses. And they build defenses so it cannot happen again. So therefore, someone comes along and you begin to be a little close to that person and you begin to feel it. And so next thing you know, you're being critical of something in the other person's life. And it's very real to you, very real. What you don't realize is this. because of past hurts. You are taking your past emotional experiences and projecting it on the other person, not even realizing that you are blaming them for something that somebody else did to you years and years and years ago. That is so common and so destructive, it's absolutely amazing. When you project on a friend something out of your past, something deep down inside, you may have been hurt, it may could be one of many things, and what happens is you're going to destroy that friendship. If you want to retrieve that friendship, you've got to lay down the past. A second question you need to ask yourself is this: am I just too fearful to have a close relationship with anybody? In other words, is the problem in my friendship the fact that that person's getting too close and I'm a little bit uncomfortable with it? In other words, I got a hell of a lot of space. Give me room. Now, it's one thing to smother somebody and to be possessive of them. You don't want to be smothering. But is the truth that when that person begins to become close to you, something inside of you, you don't even know what it is, something inside of you just raises right up, or you pull right down, you think, I can't handle this. And what is you can't handle? I just can't handle it. What it is you have this defense mechanism up because you're afraid to have an intimate relationship with somebody else because you've been hurt and you said you would never be hurt again, no matter what. Let me say one word to you. And this is something that's been said probably 1,000 years, but it's true. It is a whole lot better to have loved and lose it than never to have loved at all. It's better to have a great friend and lose them than never to have had a friendship at all. If you're one of those persons who is so dead set on not being hurt in life, you're in for a lot of disappointments because you're going to get hurt over and over and over and over again. The only difference between you and somebody who has a dear friend, they've got somebody to share their hurt with, and you've got to stuff it. You got to keep it to yourself. You don't have anybody you can talk to about it. So you have to ask yourself the question, is my problem in my friendship the fact that I'm really fearful, too fearful to have a close, intimate relationship? Now, the same thing can be true of men and women. So sometimes women have probably more intimate relationships than men, and somehow, you know, men just don't want to say too much. It's just macho, strong. You know what? None of that scriptural. There's nothing to that, except that it'll damage your relationships. Then there's another question you need to ask. Do I have unreal expectations of this relationship? Am I expecting more than this person's able to give? Listen, there's some people who have an enormous amount to give. They know how to love and they know how to express it. They know how to be happy and peaceful and contented in life. They know how to give of themselves, and some people don't. Listen, not only do they not give of themselves, they don't even know how. They don't even know how to love you. They don't have it on the inside. They don't have the capacity to love. So if you understand that, then you build that relationship, and here's what that means. You're going to have to give more. You're going to have to do more. You're going to have to probably forgive more because they're not there yet. But if you value that relationship, you'll do whatever's necessary to save it. One last question, there are many questions, but one last I'll mention. Are these feelings of rejection in my friendship because he or she is rejecting me, or is it because I have such a poor sense of self-esteem and poor sense of self-worth, I don't think I really deserve acceptance, and I don't deserve this kind of friendship, and I don't deserve that kind of love, I don't deserve this kind of relationship, I don't deserve this kind of intimacy? And what you're doing is you are feeling rejected, not because they've rejected you, you just don't feel worthy of somebody just pouring out love on you and loving you and with an abundance of love, because that's their person, that's the way they know how to love, and yet you don't. You can heal a damaged relationship if you want to, if you choose to, if you try to, if you're persistent at it. One last thing I'd say is this: ask God to show you how to help your friend become a godly person. If you'll ask God to help your friend become a godly person, God will work in your life in the most awesome fashion. to help you strengthen, heal, recover, and rescue what will turn out more than likely to be a wonderful, intimate, loving relationship that you'll be glad you didn't lose.
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2: 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Your compliments could be doing more harm than good. Here's a moment with Charles Stanley.
1: Let's say that a person performs very, very well, and you want to praise them, and you express that. Sometimes that person can't handle it. And what happens is they begin to expect it. When a person begins to expect and anticipate and draw out of you praise, and then what's happened is they have abused the awesome position they have and the privilege. When they can't handle it, that same praise that builds up this person and their self-esteem and makes them better at what they do can destroy this person. Because if they can't handle the way you genuinely express your appreciation and they want more and more of it, then what's happening is they're not doing it for the right motive. Secondly, they're going to get into this trench that's going to head them in a direction that they're going to make a big mistake in life. And so their motives get all mixed up, because instead of trying to please God, now they're trying to please you, because if they please you, you're going to parade them before other people. And you have to be wise as to how much you give, where they are, can they handle that? Because some people go ahead and just talk about how what you said about them, and la la la, and then they get prideful and egotistical. It's amazing that you can, in the right spirit, ruin somebody.
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1: Music from Need to Breathe on the Joy FM. Hey, whatever is keeping you up late tonight, we're just so glad that you found us. My name is Sandy, and we are just getting started with the overnight show here at the Joy FM. Got a big shout out to our night crew, people working the night shift just like me. No doubt you've got coffee in hand, or at least close by. Together, we're going to keep our eyes focused on the Lord all night long.

0: It's the Joy FM, and my name is Sandy. So I have not had a green salad in a very long time. I think 4th of July was the last time I had a salad. That's over a month. I know everybody's scared of this exploding lettuce bacterial thing, and I am too. I don't want to get it. But I don't know when I'm going to be able to have a salad again in the near future. So the only thing that I can think of left to do is to plant my own lettuce in the backyard, make my own salad.
1: You hear us say it all the time. Helping you find joy.
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1: Helping you find joy. 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We say that a lot. 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
1: How many times have you said that to your son or daughter when it wasn't true? I struggle with it. Are we lying to them when we say that? Some soccer leagues give kids trophies when they lose every single game. Professionally, I hate it when somebody tells me how great I did when really I know I wasn't that good. What's the answer? Ephesians tells us to speak the truth in love. Yet Paul in Philippians says, strive for the prize. Ask your kids if they did their best. If they say, yes, but it wasn't good enough, or I was trying, but it kept getting worse, tell them that's just like our walk with Christ. We keep practicing, we try harder, but only Jesus can make us right with God.
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1: That's music from Matthew West here on the Joy FM. Well, we know that Jesus is worthy of it all. And, you know, it takes a lot to get our eyes off of our problems. I know it does for me because I can look at that problem like it's a big old Goliath, right? But the truth is that the name of Jesus is higher than any other name. He's worthy of it all. Here's Cece Winans now, the Joy FM.

0: Hey, I'm Sandy here at the Joy FM. It's so good to be with you tonight. I came across a post called the Midnight Mom Devotional. And every night they post a prayer for moms going through all the various seasons of life, the struggles and the victories. And this one tonight is about hope. And I wanted to share it with you. I know we have moms who are up late taking care of littles, babies who just won't go to sleep, and sometimes the bigger kids who need some encouragement. It says, God, tonight we pray for the mama who needs hope. She's been praying for so long and the light seems to be fading. God, give this mama hope in you, in your word, in your promises. Hope that you will never leave her or her child on this journey. Hope to keep on showing up for her kids and help her to pass along this hope to her children. In Jesus' name, amen.
1: Should have been long gone now, yeah. Shouldn't be living

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1: Kimberly's been in this morning, my wife, and we've had a running foot and mouth count. The official number is 6. So, Kimberly, I just want to ask you, what's something you're looking forward to in our future?
2: I feel like we've had some conversations even about what retirement looks like, and I believe I have to be penciled in for time. And
1: Mike,
2: I'm okay.
1: Mike, that was a vicarious foot and mouth moment.
2: I know, I just called you out on
1: that. The official count is now 7. It's been fun having you on the show today, sweetheart. I cannot believe it's been this many years, and this is the first time you have been on this radio station.
2: With you.
1: With
2: me. I was once. I was never asked back.
1: You were there, Chris.
2: So.
1: You remember. You were not there?
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1: That's a...
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Well, that one kind of gives you goosebumps, right? It's Ben Fuller with Carrie Underwood here on the Joy FM called If It Was Up to Me. And we're so thankful you're here tonight at the Joy FM. Yeah.

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1: 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This is The Overnight Show on the Joy FM, and I'm Sandy. Coming up, got songs of strength and faith for you. Big Daddy Weave and Katie Nicole on the way.
2: There's a moment most days don't announce. It's not the big win, not the breaking news. It's somewhere in the in-between. It's the first sip of coffee before the house wakes up. That quiet stretch of road with nowhere urgent to be. The deep breath you didn't realize you needed before going into work. Life isn't always lived in the highlight reel. Most of it happens in the small, steady moments that find themselves nestled in between. And maybe that's where joy can be found, helping you find joy in the in-between. 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
3: Sometimes I wonder if the church has forgotten the vastness of God. Visit a congregation on a given Sunday, and you'll likely find a group of people sitting in comfortable chairs, hearing a comforting message about a God who keeps us comfortable. Do we understand that demons fear and flee at the sound of His name? Are we suffering from a loss of awe? Here's what I think. A wimpy God makes for a wimpy heart, but a great God makes for a solid saint. So let Him be big. Moses announced, "Who among the skies is comparable to the Lord? Who among the sons of the mighty is like the Lord?" Psalm 89 and verse 6. My friend, the next time you feel the weight of the world, talk to the one who made the world. As your perception of God grows greater, the size of your challenge grows smaller.

Love that Jesus specializes in rescue. There is no one that he cannot reach. 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

0: really is Amazing Grace. That's music from Phil Wickham on the Joy FM. I'm Sandy. So I was talking to my good friend Kathy the other day, and I was saying how I keep finding my son's Nerf darts all over the house. Like, these foam things are everywhere and in the strangest places, like in the fruit bowl and under the sofa cushion. Anyway, she said something that has just stuck with me. Those Nerf darts, they're kind of like pine needles and Easter grass. They just keep on showing up.
1: Before they became your favorite song, they had to have a beginning.
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0: times that I want things to go my way and they didn't. And then I was so glad that they didn't. 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And then getting to know Carrie over the last few years has been such a blessing in my life, and her lending her voice to this song has brought such power and life to it. Your ways are higher. You know what you're doing with me. And so, I'd never know how good your plans could be if it was up to me.
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was talking to a good friend, Michelle, actually Michelle here from the Joy FM. She's going through some hard challenges right now. And she was just saying, wouldn't it be amazing if our listening community could just light up our website with praise reports, just celebrating the good things that God has done in their lives. 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

0: Got a question for you. Is it ever okay to put all your eggs in one basket? We're going to talk about that coming up this hour at prayer time. 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

on the Joy FM. So here's the question tonight. Is it okay to put all your eggs in one basket? Is that ever okay? I'm Sandy, and this is the Joy FM. Now, normally I'd say no. I am not going to put all my eggs in one basket, except when it comes to God. You know, through my ups and my downs, I've found that it is safe to put all my hope in God for the situation. Not that He's always going to give me exactly what I want and the way I want, but that by seeking Him and putting my problem into His hands, I'm trusting that He's going to work things out for the best. Listen to Psalm 130. Says, I wait for the Lord, my soul waits, and in His word I put all my hope. Pray with me. God, we thank You for Your love. Thank You that You are trustworthy and that we can put all of our hope in You. You will never leave us or forsake us. Be near to all my brothers and sisters here tonight. Be close to us, God. Bring Your strength and peace to us all. In Jesus' name, amen.

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0: So we're all seeing the back to school stuff in the stores. 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

Hey, it's Sandy at the Joy FM. There is a scripture verse that says, every good and perfect gift coming down from the Father of lights. Reminds me of this song from the Afters.

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1: 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I'm Sandy. 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
3: Lex, you now live in a little town in Middle Tennessee that I would have to zoom in on the map to even know it exists.
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3: You have three lights and five Mexican restaurants.
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3: Ooh, moving on up! Is this going to be the first chain restaurant in town?
4: We have a Hardee's. 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

0: Faith, Hope, and Love. That's music from We Are Messengers on the Joy FM. Hey, it's Sandy. Good to be with you. My brain is still kind of on vacation. I still haven't gotten fully back into the swing of things yet. My brain is still in upstate New York, where we were last week on vacation, spending time in nature, hiking. One thing that I noticed up there is that they're really into ice cream stands. There was like an ice cream stand every other mile, you know, as you're driving on those backcountry roads. And I had, get this, homemade mint Oreo ice cream. Now, you wouldn't necessarily think mint ice cream would be good, like it would taste like toothpaste or something, but it doesn't. It was amazing. Those chunks of Oreos, I'm still dreaming about vacation.
1: There's a moment most days don't announce. It's not the big win, not the breaking news. It's somewhere in the in-between. It's the first sip of coffee before the house wakes up. That quiet stretch of road with nowhere urgent to be. 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Most of it happens in the small, steady moments that find themselves nestled in between. And maybe that's where joy can be found. 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

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If you've lost a loved one in Jesus, you know that you will see them again someday. Here's Mercy Me, The Joy FM.

0: This is the Joy FM, and I'm Sandy. Hey, I'm praying that you have a beautiful day, no matter what kind of weather there is today. Take God's peace and courage and joy with you, and I'll catch you tomorrow here on the Joy FM.
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3: Today on Focus on the Family with Jim Daly, we're exploring the topic of storms, which can change very quickly and unexpectedly, and a light rain can transform without warning into a howling gale. It's really damaging, even life-threatening. And your marriage is going to go through storms at some point. The question is, are you ready? I'm John Fuller, and thanks for joining us today.
2: John, the voice actor, I like this. Oh. You should go out for Odyssey and become a voice there.
3: I had one line, one sentence in
2: Doesn't
3: Odyssey.
2: Doesn't that bother you? They've only asked you in 40 years to do one line?
3: No, because that's
2: it bothers
3: okay.
2: me. I had one little part there once upon a time. But it's true. Marriage at times can be a struggle, just like voice acting. Gene and I have our struggles too. You know, Gene's always saying, you need to let people know we're not perfect, and we're not. And, you know, we have things in our own marriage that we have to work on, and that's okay. That's kind of like what life is. But, you know, there are couples who say, we've never had an argument. And I say, God bless you. I don't know if that's healthy. I mean, somebody might be rolling over mm-hmm. all the time saying, okay, yes. But today, we want to hear from a great friend and guest who wants to prepare you for those inevitable storms in your marriage. And let me remind you, Focus on the Family is here for you. That is key. We want to help you in any way we can. And I want to reemphasize, we are a treasure trove of resources here at Focus. Almost 50 years doing this, we have accumulated great wisdom with our counselors, our resources, the books we select and approve. Man, it's so much digital information online. There is everything at your fingertips.
3: Mm-hmm. Yeah, we're a phone call away, 800, the letter A in the word family, or stop by our website. Gary Thomas is our guest today. He's a wonderful speaker and author. He serves on the pastoral teaching team at Cherry Hills Community Church in Highlands Ranch outside of Denver. And among the many books Gary has written, the one we're talking about today is Making Your Marriage a Fortress, Strengthening Your Marriage to Withstand Life's Storms. And here's Jim, how you began the conversation with Gary Thomas on today's episode of Focus on the Family with Jim Daly.
2: You have written some incredible books on marriage. I would say you're the foremost expert on marriage. I hope your wife Lisa's happy. That's the proof of the pudding.
4: Right, I didn't see me wince there when you
2: said
4: that.
2: We're going to call her in a minute and make sure. No, it's so true though, huh? Gene and I always talk about that. It's tough to be in that marriage space where you're the expert and then you and your wife have an argument and you're thinking in the back of your mind, wait a minute, this can't be happening to us. Does that happen to you?
4: Well, what's been a blessing, because people often ask Lisa, what's it like? And she says, what's made it easier for me, she goes, is he really does live out what he writes about, except for one book. And we talked about it, Everybody Matters. She thinks I could do a better job eating a little more healthily than I do. But as far as marriage, she seems to give me at least a passing grade.
2: All right, so. Now you made the rest of us feel better when we eat that In-N-Out burger. Okay. All right, let's get into it. Explain the idea of storms in a marriage. I get it generally, but you know, I understand it's related to your experience of surviving that hurricane down in Houston.
4: Well, yeah, it happened in 2017, and I think a lot of people can relate to this. We had been in Houston for 7 years at the time, and every time in the fall, you have the signs blinking on the freeway, hurricane season is here, get your prepared kits ready and all of that. And first few years, we take it seriously. We're from Pacific Northwest. The thought of a hurricane is terrible. After 4 or 5 years, you're like, yeah, I've heard that before. And then 2017, they said this big thing, Hurricane Harvey is coming, and it hit, and it wasn't that big of a deal at first. But then it moved a little inland, camped over Houston, and dropped over 50 inches of rain in 3 days. It felt like Noah's flood. I mean, it was just like, it just didn't stop. The water keeps coming up and up and up. And that point, we see it coming into the yard, and I'm like, okay, I gotta take this seriously. I go in the garage. This is so pathetic. All I had was cardboard and blue painter's tape.
2: Oh, great.
4: Which to hold out flood water, you know. carry a gallon of water in a paper bag and you're going to have just as much luck. And I realized, you know, just because the storm didn't come last year or the year before, or the year before, or the year before, people who are from that area of the country know eventually it is, and you need to be prepared. And I think the same thing is true for marriages, that, yeah, just because it has only happened to your neighbor or you haven't seen it this or that, just the way that life works, even for believers, and sometimes I think especially for believers, the storm is going to hit. And at that point, will your marriage be part of the problem or part of the solution? And that's why you want to prepare.
2: No, and that's a great analogy. And I know that feeling. Here in Colorado, we get the snow reports and an inch falls when they said 12 inches was going to fall. So I totally relate to that. But you say these storms will reveal one or two truths about a marriage and a couple. What are those?
4: All of these couples, the one thing that they had in common, and I was so inspired by their stories, was that they never imagined that they would have to face the depth of pain and struggle that they faced. They were all caught by surprise, but secondly, that God is faithful. And not theoretically. God says he's going to be faithful. In fact, I think there are two verses that have really come true as I've written this book and think about it and I'm speaking on it. Psalm 9:10 says, "Those who know your name trust in you, for you, Lord, have never forsaken those who seek you." There hasn't been a single person who seeks God that God has forsaken. And then Jesus' almost fierce promise, but comforting one, in this world you will have trouble, but take heart, I have overcome the world. Every couple found that to be true. Mm. They did face trouble, but when they sought refuge in God, they found refuge, a new relationship with God and a new relationship with each other.
2: Yeah, and we're going to cover in more detail. I think one of the great breakdowns in marriage can be those expectations, especially early in marriage, where typically husbands are caught off guard because they didn't know they were supposed to know so many things that she was hoping he would remember to do, or whatever it might be. Speak to that expectation problem, which the earlier a couple can figure that out, I think, the better their marriage is going to be. Yeah.
4: Well, it's not just the expectations we have of our spouse. I think it's the expectations we have of God and ourselves. I think of one couple, Daryl and Stacy, a wonderful, godly couple. Stacy came from a dysfunctional childhood, and so she really wanted a strong guy who would take care of her. Daryl was a weightlifter. He could bench press 400 pounds. Mm. His expectations were, I'm going to be there for my wife physically. I'm going to protect my wife. I'm going to be carrying in the groceries or whatnot. 3 years after they were married, they got the diagnosis of MS on the part of Daryl. So really what motivated Stacy to get married, I want a strong man who's going to make me feel secure, who will take care of me, would never come true. She had to completely die to those expectations. And Daryl thought his relationship with Stacy would be, you can count on me, I'm going to be there for you, I'm going to take care of you. And now he says, decades later, she takes care of me. And talking to him even more recently, it's amazing. Stacy said, when I married Daryl, I thought I would just bask in the glow of Bubba. Because he was obviously, as a weightlifter, he was a big guy, but charismatic, loved the Lord, great with kids. I mean, a really, really good guy. And today, Stacy says, he's marked by humility like no other guy I know, because MS has humbled him. You know, he goes from the walker to the wheelchair to the scooter, to the electric, you know. And she goes, every time he responds with more humility. So she thought he would impress people with his strength. God decided he's going to have, no, Daryl, you're going to impress people with your humility, which only would have come through the severe road that they walked together.
2: Well, and the other part of that is how Daryl embraced what God's journey for him is. I mean, that's the humbling part, that he didn't walk away from the Lord in that respect. He said, thank you, Lord, and let's move on.
4: Yeah.
2: I mean, that's amazing.
4: It wasn't easy. I love it. He said when he was first diagnosed, because he was an athlete, he thought of himself that way. He said, I had one two-word prayer, heal me, heal me, heal me, heal me. And he just kept praying. And who wouldn't, you know, in your 20s facing this, until God finally said to him, Daryl, I am going to heal you, but not of MS. I'm going to use MS to heal other things in your life. And it ended up being the pride.
2: Wow.
4: And here's where I've just blown away by the wisdom of some of these couples. This is hard-won wisdom. Daryl talked about getting into bed at night. So he gets his chair right up to there. He still has use of his arms somewhat, so he can lift his body onto the bed, but he can't get his legs over. And so Stacy has to lift up his legs and move him over onto the bed. And he said to me, Gary, I'm tempted sometimes to say, why bother? I'm just going to let Stacy do everything. I'm only doing a little bit. And he goes, but I was really challenged. He says, I think I could probably physically only do about 20% of what I used to do.
2: Wow.
4: But I've been convicted by God. I want to do 100% of that 20%. Mm. And so often when couples go through challenges, they just give up. Well, if we can't do everything we wanted to do, let's just go into early retirement. And I was able to use, this has been life-changing for me, with a man who went through prostate cancer and had his prostate removed, and that can have real issues in physical intimacy or whatnot. And it'd be so easy to say, well, we can't do everything we used to do, so let's just learn to go without. And I could share Daryl's hard-won wisdom. Okay, maybe you can only do 30% of what you used to be able to do, but do 100%. Of that 30%. Don't take away more than life takes away. And maybe it could be a financial calamity, not just health, where we can't afford to do the resorts, we can't afford to go to the Michelin three-star restaurants. But don't say then you're never going to go out. Do 100% of what you're able to do. And that's the humility that was carved out of decades of seeing their expectations crushed. But the surprise they found, not surprise, but God was there in their greatest fears.
3: Well, that's Gary Thomas on today's episode of Focus on the Family with Jim Daly, and what great content he's captured. So much of it is in the book, Making Your Marriage a Fortress, and we're talking about storms and staying strong. Get a copy of this book for your own use or to pass on to somebody you know who is really struggling. We have the book at focusonthefamily.com/broadcast or call 800, the letter A in the word family.
2: Gary, one of the things I like in the way you structured the book is you're pulling on a lot of stories from various couples that people can see their own lives in. And I love that. The next one was Barron and Christy, and he was in the Navy, chaplain in the Navy. He was deployed for 3 to 6 months at a time. The classic relationship distance issues. Describe what they were dealing with and how they sorted that out.
4: Well, he still is, and Barron is a soldier through and through. He was a Marine before he became a chaplain. He often serves with the special ops guys, which are, you'd look at them, you don't know they're in the military, but you know you don't want to go down an alley with them. I mean,
2: they're on your side, I'm okay.
4: Yes, they're on the side. You have no truer friend. And so it's just some valuable lessons. And so this is maybe if you have a long deployment in the military, or maybe you're traveling for business or whatnot, some of the lessons that I thought were very helpful is that they talked about leaving. They didn't talk about reentry. And they just learned, and this is what I love, all the stories of these couples, and this is what I love about marriage by God's design. We have time and commitment to get it right. None of these couples say, oh, we're just unusually wise, unusually connected, unusually mature. They share, yeah, we messed up here, and here's how we messed up. And Christina knew that Barron likes a clean house and a clean car when he comes home, and so she cleaned the car, but she forgot the steering wheel, and the steering wheel was sticky. She says, well, I did everything but the steering wheel, and Barron says, well, in the Marine Corps, sticky is sticky, and sticky isn't clean. And But this is where you have to talk about it as a couple, because I traveled a lot when the kids were younger without Lisa, because she had to be home with the kids. And rather than having the house clean, I just wanted peace and quiet. I'd been in front of groups. I'd been talking to people all day. I just wanted to chill out and have a relational time. But Lisa thinks her love language is cleaning, acts of cleaning. Add that one to Gary Chapman's. And so when I'd come home, and you know, it's always a rush to get the kids to bed in there. So she's furiously vacuuming and wiping. And I'm like, honey, I don't see the crumbs. I'm not inspecting the floor. I just really want to relax and say hi to you and say hi to the kids. And so what Barron wanted isn't what I want, and it might not be what someone else's wife wants. But what I learned from their experiences, talk about it and then talk about it some more. So often we have these expectations of our spouses, but we don't tell them, but we still hold them accountable to it. And they learn to make it work. Look, what does it mean for you? You've been home with the kids. I'm coming home. how do you want the reentry to go for you? And then the wife that, or the husband, whoever's staying home, the other spouse is coming. Okay, what do you want for your reentry? And you might have to juggle it and compromise. He found out as a young soldier, particularly coming home after a long while, it was much better for he and his wife for them to spend a night or a few nights alone before they got together with the kids. She also said, you know, the kids are all over him and they soak up all his emotional energy. And so by the time we get them in bed, I got a very tired husband. And so they really focused on coming back together. Another major lesson that I found really helpful, Barron talked about one deployment where he was available, because a lot of times when he's in the field, he's not. But he was meeting with other chaplains. It was a training thing. And so three or four nights, brothers in arms, they're having a great time. They're laughing. And then Christina started to say, hey, Barron, we haven't connected for 3 or 4 days. And he said, Gary, I realized I would never go out 3 evenings in a row if I was home and not be connecting with Christina. So just because I'm on the road, I'm still married and I have to act like a married man on the road. And so they were intentional about, you know what, just because you're on the road or just because you're the one at home, you still need to make time for your spouse. They've learned being in the military that if you aren't intentionally connecting while you're on the road, you learn how to live separate lives. And if you learn how to live separate lives, you become comfortable with separate lives. And that is a gateway to divorce.
2: Yeah, those are so many good lessons in that. I mean, one of the things is create a communication pattern. I try to call Jean at least once during the day when I'm traveling. It's usually 2 or 3 times when I have a little break. I probably bug the daylight out of her. Hey, what are you doing? Didn't we just talk an hour ago? I'm not doing much more differently now. But it's just good to stay connected. You kind of refer to that, I think, as focused communication. I don't know if that fits the
4: No, it was perfect. And Christina really stressed this because she has a friend whose husband is a pilot and he didn't do that well. She goes, I'm talking to him on the phone and I can tell I have about 10% of him. He's watching a game. He's watching SportsCenter. And so what my conclusion was, look, if you know you only have 10 minutes of solid conversation, give your spouse, your husband or your wife, the full 10 minutes. That's why I like FaceTime, because you can't cheat. look at each other face to face. It's better to say, I'm yours for this amount of time. And then, you know, I'm tired and I got to go off. And one woman said her husband would call her when she was at work. And she would just be up front. Hey, babe, I've got 5 minutes before I have to be in this meeting, but I'm all yours for 5 minutes. And so she would listen and engage. And I think that's where just be intentional when you are communicating and then just admit when you're at the end. For Barron and Christina, high-low was really helpful to set up their conversation. What's the high point? What's the low point? Because by the end of that, he was pretty tired. I mean, it's a demanding job that he faced. He could see people die. And Christina was empathetic to that she wanted to be connected in marriage, but also have empathy that my spouse is doing a good thing, serving our country and ultimately protecting our family.
2: Mm-hmm. Right. Well, the pilot example, I was thinking you were going to say while he's flying the plane, he gives her about 10%. And I was thinking, that's a good thing if I'm on the plane with him. I don't mind 10%. Yeah. Let's move to another couple, Keith and Roxanne, that you mentioned, who brought, as you described it, quite a bit of baggage into the relationship.
4: Yeah.
2: I think, you know, many couples, it may not fit exactly the definition of this couple, but when you bring childhood wounds and things into the marriage, boy, you have got to deal with that stuff.
4: Yes.
2: Describe what Keith and Roxanne, what they brought into the marriage and how it unfolded.
4: Well, first, a word to wives. It's so devastating, and I know wives can be unfaithful too. There's a story in the book where a wife had the affair, but so often wives think, if my husband is cheating or he's looking at porn, what could I have done? Am I not keeping myself up? Am I not active? And every husband insisted, and Keith was among this, there's nothing my wife could have done to stop
2: me
4: from straying.
2: That's not the issue.
4: This is not about her. Yeah. It was entirely about me. In fact, he said, Roxanne was my perfect wife. And because I thought she's a perfect wife, I thought I'm certainly going to lose her when she finds out the real me. And so why don't I just get it over with, act so outrageously that it's like pulling off the Band-Aid and getting it done. But for Roxanne, her father had been unfaithful to her mom. And so she just had these real deep wounds and a lot of insecurity that's understandable. Keith grew up in a family where he was not brought in as part of it. He always felt left out. Then he was molested as a young boy. And a counselor in Houston that I often go to for these issues told me, Gary, whenever a client comes to me and says that this happened to him as a young boy, he goes, I wait for the dominoes to fall. He goes, he's not excusing it. He goes, right. But it's such a deep wound. And so when you have that kind of baggage where there was just no connection relationally with your family, all of this happened before he met Roxanne, before he married Roxanne. Roxanne had nothing to do with it. Because he didn't deal with that baggage, marriage, I've found as a pastor, gives guys about a 9 to 12 month pause. In the freshness of marriage, a lot of those old things go away. But eventually, if they're not dealt with, they're going to come back. And so it's about getting strong so that you can be strong in your marriage. Roxanne couldn't cure or help or heal Keith. He needed a professional. She's not a PhD counselor. And so it's just, what I say is, if you have some hurts, maybe kids laughed at you or bullied you a little bit, maybe you're fine to talk with a pastor and receive spiritual care. But when you have the level of hurt that Keith had, and I think that Roxanne had, you need a professional. You know, I can brush my teeth. I can't give myself a root canal.
2: Right. So it's really fair. We often demean that in the Christian community because we think, well, really, all you need is God.
4: Yeah.
2: And of course that's true. If the Lord can wipe that slate clean, that's wonderful. That's not typically what happens. Going all the way back to your first story, God puts us on journeys to learn things about ourselves and about the world around us. So I love that encouragement to get good Christian counseling, I would say.
4: So I think with couples, when you're looking at your childhood hurts, instead of just saying, oh, it makes me so angry when he does this, or when she disrespects me, like I want to say, why does this make you angry?
2: Yeah.
4: Why does this make you feel so disrespected? Why are you so sensitive to this or that? It might be what your spouse is doing, but it might not be. It might be what your dad did, what your mom did, what your siblings did. It's just recognizing that we bring a lot of baggage into our marriage, and I don't want my wife to have to carry it. That's where I need to go get help and say, can you unload this so I'm not just dumping it on my spouse?
2: You know, and so often, Gary, temperament plays into this, and it could be either the husband or the wife. Either one can be very pro-counseling, the other one not so much, because for some, it marks failure, that I'm not measuring up, all those performance issues. It's not about that. No. It's about getting healthy, and so I just want to encourage people to remember that and try to break loose of that to make your marriage all that it can be. Right at the end here, the impact of isolation in a marriage, and it fits with this story, I think, but the isolation in a marriage can really wreak havoc on that relationship, both in a male expression of that, because we as men tend to pull in and go the way of the little boy. We don't want to deal with it. We don't want her harping on us. I don't know what to do. I don't know how to fix that in me. So we just pull in and we go news, weather, and sports, right?
4: Right.
2: And then for wives, I mean, they find it in other activity, girlfriend activity. They get distracted and you end up isolated. Speak to the verse in Proverbs that you mentioned in the book about the downside of isolation. Yeah. To me it feels like it's a medication, but it's medicating in the wrong way.
4: Absolutely. Proverbs 18:1 says, whoever isolates himself seeks his own desire. He breaks out against all sound judgment. Keith felt like his downfall into affairs was fueled largely by isolation. He didn't deal with feeling isolated from his family of origin, and so he felt the same thing in his marriage, and always thought he had to look outside of his family to do it. And I think isolation is sort of like, let me give a plug for Focus on, it's like Focus on the Family. Publishers say they want books that are Tylenol, not vitamins. And what they mean by that is, if you have a headache, I need this. Vitamins are supplements for long-term health, and they don't seem as urgent. I bet when people are going through an affair or a kid is rebelling or things are crazy, they're listening to 10 Focus on the Family episodes.
2: Well, I hope so.
4: But this is why you need the supplements as well, because if you wait until the crisis hits before you try to gain the wisdom or before you're part of a church group, they wouldn't have had anybody to call. When things are going well, you don't think you need church. It's like an obligation. Well, we should go. It's Sunday. But if you know the storms are going to come, you're going to say, we need to be a part of a church. The day will come when we need them. And the day is here when somebody needs us. And it was a real lesson. I think if you look at scripture reading, prayer, Bible study, listening to Focus, those are just wise things. Taking your vitamins to gradually become stronger as a person and as a couple. If you know the storm will hit, and it will, get the wisdom now so that you can draw from it. Not be like me with cardboard and blue painter's tape trying to hold back floodwaters, which is worthless. I just didn't have the resources. I didn't gather them ahead of time, and that was foolish.
2: Yeah, I hear you. And what you're saying is on the sunny day, get the sandbags ready.
4: Yeah.
2: Because you're going to need them tomorrow.
4: Absolutely.
2: But Gary, this has been so good. And again, I just respect the depth in which you write on this topic of marriage. And every book that you've done on marriage is just a powerhouse, and it's so full of wisdom for couples, and this one hits the mark once again. And I just hope people will respond. Even if you're in a healthy place with your marriage, it'll be healthier. And maybe you know people in your church or family members that need a copy of this great resource that Gary has written. Get in touch with us like we normally say. If you can donate to the ministry, if you could become a monthly sustainer here at Focus, that'd be great. One-time gift is good too. And we'll send you a copy of the book as our way of saying thank you. And if you're in a tough spot, we get it. We want to get the resource into your hands. So just let us know and we'll give you the book. Also, your support helps to strengthen marriages and rescue couples who are in trouble. We have something called Hope Restored. It's a four-day intensive. We have an 80% success rate. About 30% of the couples come with divorce papers ready to go. It's a remarkable program. I don't know of anything more successful in recovering marriages. And again, if that's something of interest to you, get in touch with us. We had a woman named Christy who she and her husband attended, and she said, I could have never imagined how God would use this experience to grow us closer to Him, to each other, and into the individuals He designed us to be. So often, we fell in love, we got married, and somehow now we're angry at each other. Hope Restored does a wonderful job of recovering that desire to be one, and that's God's desire for you as well. So check it out. 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
2: 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I'm gonna walk with Jesus.
1: Oh. Hey, it's JR. I mean, it doesn't take much. Maybe a few drives into work and these songs sneak in and embed their melodies and message, reminding you of who you are and whose you are. It's so good, even I sing the jingles.
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3: So now let's say that you've damaged the relationship that you really and truly value. How do you get it back together? How do you get the pieces back together? How is there healing and retrieving and rescuing this hindered, broken, hurtful relationship that you really and truly cherish? How do you get it back together? If you love somebody, really and truly love somebody, does it make any difference whose fault it is? Not really. If you want to mend it, you assume responsibility.
4: We find many examples in the Bible of the value of close friends. But what if a relationship has soured? Can you restore what was lost? Today on In Touch, the teaching ministry of Dr. Charles Stanley will hear guidance from the Word of God for healing troubled friendships.
3: A friend is a treasure. A friend is someone who loves you. A friend is someone who loves you when you're not very lovable. A friend is someone who will catch you when you fall. Someone who will accept the worst about you and help you to become the best you can possibly be. A friend is someone with whom you can share the deepest experiences of your life every day if you choose to. A friend is someone whom, when the world walks out, they're still standing there by your side. And that makes friendships very, very valuable. I read something the other day that I thought was so interesting because it describes oftentimes something that we forget, and that is, it said, make new friends, but keep the old. One is silver and the other is gold. And when you think about friends and how long it takes us to develop real godly friendships, real genuine lasting friendships, it takes a while. And therefore, if you are late in life beginning to develop friends, you don't have long to enjoy them, or do they have long to enjoy you? And that's why we need to take care of our friendships. We need to watch over them, because the truth is, a real, true, genuine friend is a gift of God's mercy to every one of us. And then there are those times, though, that when our friendships have problems, somebody walks out right when you need them, or you decide that you can't continue that friendship and you decide to walk out. Or it may be that you don't value that friendship enough, and so therefore, as a result, the friendship just sort of disintegrates and they go their way and you go your way. You don't necessarily decide to do it, it just sort of happens. But it happens for some very specific reasons. And what I want to talk about in this message is simply this. I want to talk about the problems we have in our friendship, problems we have in our relationship, and I want to talk about troubled friendships. I want you to turn to just one verse in the Bible for the simple reason that there are many verses we could talk about, and I just want you to look, if you will, in the 16th chapter of the Proverbs and the 28th verse, and notice what he says, a perverse man spreads strife, and a slanderer separates intimate friends. And so oftentimes we develop friendships that don't last. We intend for them to last, but they don't. And there's some very, very specific reasons why they do not last. Now, how do you damage this relationship, this fellowship, this friendship? How do you damage that? Well, Let's think about how you damage it. And we damage it in ways that probably we don't even realize. And the first way we damage it is this: selfishness. You see, if you really want to decide whether you love somebody or not, ask yourself the question, am I asking most of the time what they can do for me, how they can meet my needs, or am I primarily interested in how I can meet their need and make them happy and cause them to have joy and help them in their relationship with the Lord or with other people? So selfishness, you want to damage your relationship, you add that. Secondly, is manipulation. Manipulation is simply another word for control. And a person who is trying to control the other person all the time, you can't build. Listen, that will damage a friendship as much as anything. Nobody likes to be manipulated, controlled, underhandedly, backhandedly controlled. Now, people can control each other by manipulating them by finances, by belittling them, or they can manipulate them in other ways. You can manipulate people sexually. You can withhold sex from your marriage partner to manipulate them to do something for you, which is a cruel way to try to govern or control someone else's life. There are lots and lots of ways you can manipulate someone. It damages a relationship. Then, of course, there is jealousy. You want to damage your friendship? Jealousy says, I'm going to hold tight to what's mine, and I don't want anything to look like it's going to intrude. Well, now, if you love someone and you have a genuine friendship, we're not talking about marriage partners now. We're talking about just genuine, close, intimate friends, another kind of friends. And so if you're the kind of person who cannot stand anybody to even look like they're going to be a friend to your friend, that will absolutely ultimately destroy a relationship and a friendship. So jealousy does not work. It's very damaging. Then there's criticism. You want to destroy a friendship, then you set your antennas out to find everything you can that displeases you and the other person, the way they dress, the way they look, the way they talk. You look for the ways that they don't live up to your expectations. In other words, you know what? You want to destroy a friendship. You just get in that critical mode, and this doesn't work, and I'm not pleased with that, and you criticize them for this one. You know what happens after a while? They walk away. You know why? Because they can't handle it. Here's the way you can tell whether criticism is good or not. Now listen carefully. Listen, say amen. Amen. The criticism is right when it hurts you far more deeply to be critical of something he or she did or said, or their attitude, than it does. In other words, it hurts you more than it hurts them. When it's just something that you just don't like, it may be that you need to think about whether it's even worth saying. And you see, we all have to let some things pass. If you've got to criticize everything you see in a person that doesn't suit you, you'll never have any friends. Just let it pass. What difference does it make? Ask yourself the question, is that significant or is it insignificant? Has that just happened once? Or is this a habit? If it's a habit, then let's deal with it. But if it's just something that you don't particularly like, criticism will absolutely destroy a relationship. Then explosions. Usually when people explode and they've got all this pent-up anger that has been built up week after week and month after month or year after year, whatever it might be, maybe they don't even realize what's going on, but they just explode. Here's the tragedy. Sometimes they will do something that they can't undo. Sometimes they may say something that is so painful and so absolutely penetrating and devastating to the other person's sense of self-esteem or self-worth, they can't get over it. They just can't get over it. Many friendships have been destroyed by people who just explode and wipe out everybody around them.

behind your back, talking about you, leaving little innuendos, implying things that other people can infer that it means one thing as something other than you mean. Disloyalty is disheartening. It's terrible. It's destructive. It reaches down to your heart because here's a person that you thought really and truly were loyal, a person that was loyal to you, and they aren't. Then there is just absolute pure dishonesty. And that is, you can't trust them. You can't have a relationship with somebody you don't trust. It just doesn't work. You have to trust them. People make mistakes. If they're willing to face it, yes, you're absolutely right. I told a lie. I was weak at that point, or I was afraid, or whatever it might be. At least deal with it. Admit it, confess it, repent of it, say, you know, please forgive me. Help me to understand. Or it may be that you didn't intend to say something, but you did. But when it's intended, that's dishonesty. It'll destroy a relationship. Last word is one that we don't usually think about, and that's busyness. You want to destroy a relationship? Don't ever meet. Don't ever talk. It won't work. Busyness that neglects my friendship, that doesn't have time for a relationship. I don't have time to talk. I don't have time to go out to eat with you. I don't have time to sit down and talk. I don't have time to listen. You can't have a relationship without time. And too busy will destroy that relationship. Now let's say, for example, that you've damaged the relationship that you really and truly value. How do you retrieve it? How do you heal it? How do you get it back together? How do you get the pieces back together? How is there healing and retrieving and rescuing this hindered, broken, hurtful relationship that you really and truly cherish? How do you get it back together? Well, the first thing you do is this. You address it. You say to your friend, you know, there's something in our relationship that's not right. Maybe something I did, or maybe I misunderstood, but I think we have a problem, and I would like for us to at least face it and deal with it, and I'm willing to do that. The second thing you do is determine what happened. What happened in this relationship? What was said? What was understood or misunderstood? What did I do? What did he do or she do? That is, you determine what is it, where and when did it, what made it get off track when it was going so well. The third thing is this, apologize. You say, suppose it's not my fault. That's not even an issue. Because, listen, if the friendship is worth saving, it's worth assuming responsibility, whatever responsibility you had. Maybe you say it was totally his or her fault. Let me ask you a question. If you love somebody, really and truly love somebody, does it make any difference whose fault it is? Not really. If you want to mend it, you assume responsibility. Very important. You say, you know, I want to apologize because I must have done something that caused this to happen. Now, if it's something the other person did, it wasn't your fault anyway, you're still winning. What are you doing? You're assuming responsibility because what you're saying is this. This relationship and this friendship is so important to me. You know what? I'm willing to take the heat. I'm willing to take the discipline. You say, you know what that is? You call it unconditional love. That's what you call it. You're willing to take it, no matter whether you deserve it or not. It's not the issue. And so you say to that person, I apologize. I'm very sorry. And the next thing you do to remember is you refuse to blame and you refuse to defend yourself. That person says, here's what you did. I did not do anything of the sort. What's the goal? Is the goal to be right or to win the person? Is the goal to be right or save the relationship? If I don't care anything about the relationship, I can say, you know what? You're blind as a bat. That's what you did. You're just projecting on me what you think. That's not true at all. And you know what? This is the beginning of fellowships, relationships, friendships, and marriages to go down the drain. It's not my fault. It's your fault. And on people go, what happened for full long? They have so damaged their relationship, somebody walks away. So what you have to be willing to say is, you know what, whatever my part is, or I want to apologize, and so you refuse to defend yourself, and then here's what you do. We're talking about saving a fellowship, relationship. You say, what can I do to repair this? What can I do? Tell me something that I can do to help in this relationship. Whatever it takes, I'm willing to do that. So you ask for a suggestion of how you can repair it. What do I need to do? And then the next thing you do is you make a commitment. You say, I'm committed
to rebuilding this fellowship.

0: fellowship, this relationship, this friendship. I'm committed to rebuilding that. Whatever it takes, I'm willing to do it. Now, once you've come this far, I want to give you four questions that'd be good to ask yourself. You really want to save this friendship. There are four questions that I'd like to suggest that you ask. Number one is this, and this is so very, very, very important. I want to ask you, are you listening? Say amen.
1: Amen.
0: All right, here's the first question. Am I projecting on my friend something that happened in my past? Let's say, back in your past somewhere, you were deeply, deeply hurt. And maybe it was some woman in your life, or maybe some friendship, relationship that someone you deeply, deeply loved. And they betrayed you. They were disloyal to you. They were dishonest with you. And they walked away when you thought that person was one of the dearest friends you could possibly have. Now, what does a person naturally normally do? They start building their defenses. And they build defenses so it cannot happen again. So therefore, someone comes along and you begin to be a little close to that person and you begin to feel it. And so next thing you know, you're being critical of something in the other person's life. And it's very real to you, very real. What you don't realize is this, because of past hurts, you are taking your past emotional experiences and projecting it on the other person, not even realizing that you are blaming them for something that somebody else did to you years and years and years ago. That is so common and so destructive, it's absolutely amazing. When you project on a friend something out of your past, something deep down inside, you may have been hurt, it could be one of many things, and what happens is you're going to destroy that friendship. If you want to retrieve that friendship, you've got to lay down the past. A second question you need to ask yourself is this. Am I just too fearful to have a close relationship with anybody? In other words, is the problem in my friendship the fact that that person's getting too close and I'm a little bit uncomfortable with it? In other words, I got a hell of a lot of space. Give me room. Now, it's one thing to smother somebody and to be possessive of them. You don't want to be smothering. But is the truth that when that person begins to become close to you, something inside of you, you don't even know what it is, something inside of you just raises right up, or you pull right down, you think, I can't handle this. And what is you can't handle? I just can't handle it. What it is you have this defense mechanism up because you're afraid to have an intimate relationship with somebody else because you've been hurt and you said you would never be hurt again, no matter what. Let me say one word to you. And this is something that's been said probably 1,000 years, but it's true. It is a whole lot better to have loved and lose it than never to have loved at all. It's better to have a great friend and lose them than never to have had a friendship at all. If you're one of those persons who is so dead set on not being hurt in life, you're in for a lot of disappointments because you're going to get hurt over and over and over and over again. The only difference between you and somebody who has a dear friend, they've got somebody to share their hurt with, and you've got to stuff it. You've got to keep it to yourself. You don't have anybody you can talk to about it. So you have to ask yourself the question, is my problem in my friendship the fact that I'm really fearful, too fearful to have a close, intimate relationship? Now, the same thing can be true of men and women. So sometimes women have probably more intimate relationships than men, and somehow, you know, men just don't want to say too much. It's just macho, strong. You know what? None of that scriptural. There's nothing to that, except that it'll damage your relationships. Then there's another question you need to ask. Do I have unreal expectations of this relationship? Am I expecting more than this person's able to give? Listen, there's some people who have an enormous amount to give. They know how to love and they know how to express it. They know how to be happy and peaceful and contented in life. They know how to give of themselves, and some people don't. Listen, not only do they not give of themselves, they don't even know how. They don't even know how to love you. They don't have it on the inside. They don't have the capacity to love. So if you understand that, then you build that relationship. And here's what that means. You're going to have to give more. You're going to have to do more. You're going to have to probably forgive more because they're not there yet. But if you value that relationship, you'll do whatever's necessary to save it. One last question. There are many questions, but one last I'll mention. Are these feelings of rejection in my friendship because he or she is rejecting me, or is it because I have such a poor sense of self-esteem and poor sense of self-worth, I don't think I really deserve acceptance, and I don't deserve this kind of friendship, and I don't deserve that kind of love, I don't deserve this kind of relationship, I don't deserve this kind of intimacy? And what you're doing is you are feeling rejected, not because they've rejected you. You just don't feel worthy of somebody just pouring out love on you and loving you and with an abundance of love, because that's their person. That's the way they know how to love, and yet you don't. You can heal a damaged relationship if you want to, if you choose to, if you try to, if you're persistent at it. One last thing I'd say is this. Ask God to show you how to help your friend become a godly person. If you'll ask God to help your friend become a godly person, God will work in your life in the most awesome fashion to help you strengthen, heal, recover, and rescue what will turn out more than likely to be a wonderful, intimate, loving relationship that you'll be glad you didn't lose.
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1: 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Your compliments could be doing more harm than good. Here's a moment with Charles Stanley.
0: Let's say that a person performs very, very well, and you want to praise them, and you express that. Sometimes that person can't handle it. And what happens is they begin to expect it. When a person begins to expect and anticipate and draw out of you praise, and then what's happened is they have abused the awesome position they have and the privilege. When they can't handle it, that same praise that builds up this person and their self-esteem and makes them better at what they do can destroy this person.
4: Because if they can't handle the way you genuinely express your appreciation and they want more and more of it, then what's happening is they're not doing it for the right motive. Secondly, they're going to get into this trench that's going to head them in a direction that they're going to make a big mistake in life. And so their motives get all mixed up because instead of trying to please God, now they're trying to please you, because if they please you, you're going to parade them before other people. And you have to be wise as to how much you give, where they are, can they handle that? Because some people go ahead and just talk about how what you said about them and blah, blah, blah, and then they get prideful and egotistical. It's amazing that you can, in the right spirit, ruin somebody.
1: At intouch.org, you'll find resources to help you learn more about how to interact with others in a godly way. 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
1: Hey, it's Dave. Good morning and welcome. It is Thursday. We've just about made it to the end of the week. We got a good show planned for you today with plenty to talk about, a lot of good music, and there's always room for you. So pull up a chair, get yourself comfortable, and hang out with us if you can. 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

Joy FM.

The Morning Cruise with Dave, Bill, and Carmen on the Joy FM. Yesterday, Dave shared from Psalm 23 and shared how he has personally experienced what it's like to walk through the valley of the shadow of death and reminded all of us that God doesn't intend for us to live there, that he promises to walk through the valley with us, not to put up a house and move into the dark valley of the shadow of death. After all, Jesus defeated death on the cross. He has already been through death and stands on the other side of it. And because of that, you and I have hope that even though every one of us will perish, we don't have to have that second death. We can know what it is to dwell and live forever in the presence of God if our faith and trust is in Jesus Christ, who himself has defeated death on our behalf. But I wanted to go back to Psalm 23 and to the image that it gives us of the Good Shepherd. He is the Good Shepherd. God reveals himself as the one who cares for his sheep. And I don't know if you know this, but it's not just the 23rd Psalm. The shepherd image in the Bible is pervasive. It's all the way through the Old Testament and the New Testament. Let me give you just a couple of examples. Did you realize that Moses, Abraham, and David were all shepherds? God's leaders were shepherds, and the thing that was so commendable about David's kingship that made him a man after God's own heart is that he didn't approach kingship from a position of political power, but he approached it from the service of a shepherd. That's what made David a great king and a man after God's own heart. Jesus in the New Testament says in John chapter 10, verse 14, "I am the good shepherd. I know my own, and my own know me. Just as the Father knows me, and I know the Father, and I lay down my life for the sheep." There are two things that we're getting from Jesus' disclosure here. One, this is a claim to deity. This claim that he is the good shepherd makes him equal with God the Father. God the Father, God the Son, God the Holy Spirit, three co-equal persons. But also, Jesus is presenting himself in his humanity as the Messiah who came to lay down his life for the sheep. The question that we have to ask ourselves in the light of who Jesus is and what he has done in his death and resurrection is this: am I one of God's sheep? Do I hear his voice? Do I belong to the flock of God? Do I look to Jesus as my good shepherd? Is he the one whose voice I follow? Now, lest we be too mystic about it, the way that we follow the voice of the good shepherd primarily is in listening to what he has already given us in Scripture. He has revealed his voice to us in the 66 books of the Old and New Testament. And the Holy Spirit makes those books come alive in our hearts so that we can hear the voice of the Good Shepherd each and every day if we're in the habit of opening up our Bibles and reading the Word of God and letting it take root in our hearts and reacquainting ourselves daily with the one who laid down his life for the sheep. I don't know where you are or what you're going through today. Maybe you're walking through the valley of the shadow of death like Dave was talking about yesterday. Maybe you're on the top of a mountain. Doesn't matter. You need a shepherd. This life is not going to guide you in the way you should go. AI and Google are not going to guide you in the way you should go. There are under-shepherds in churches who are given the ministry of pastoral care for you to do the work of a shepherd, but there is only one good shepherd, and that is God alone. So you need to be in relationship with God. You may be listening to me in a prison cell. You may be listening to me in a prison of your own making today. Or you may be in a circumstance that has you trapped that you have no control over whatsoever. It doesn't matter where you are. The good shepherd is there. Call on his name. Call on the name of Jesus Christ. He is the one who breaks every chain. He is the one who guides beside still waters and green pastures. He's the one who promises to guide you all the way home. Hear his voice
I am the good shepherd, he says. I know my own and my own know me. Do you know him today? He is the one who laid down his life for you. And he is the one who, in his triumph over death and hell and the grave, sets you free to belong to him and be one of his sheep. God, thank you that you are the good shepherd. Thank you, Jesus, that you are willing to lay down your life for your sheep. Thank you for making us one of your sheep, those who belong to you, who are nurtured by you, who are fed by you, who are cared for by you. Your rod and staff, they comfort us, Lord. They are the things that help us to not get off track. You are the one whose voice we follow. Your guidance, Lord, leads us in the way we should go. God, help us today. We are like sheep without a shepherd unless we turn to you. God, help that one who is listening right now, who has never turned to you before, to place their faith and trust in you as their shepherd right now. God, thank you that faith alone is what saves us. Nothing we can do but the trust in you, that the work that Jesus Christ has done on the cross for us is sufficient. And his death and resurrection is our hope of eternal life. God, thank you for hearing our prayers today. Thank you for being with those on our prayer center today, Lord. Several needs of people there who need a shepherd. Lord, for one who said, I'm walking through a difficult situation with an elderly mom and I'm sick and I don't want to get her sick. For someone else who is asking for help with a daughter's friend who is coming back from service, active duty in the military, that they would be able to transition back to civilian life. For someone who is going through some dark spiritual times with thoughts and emotions that are making it a struggle to pray, Lord, bring light to them. For someone who is asking for people to be kind and help their son and them in this challenging time. God, thank you for hearing our prayers today. Thank you for being a good shepherd to those who are your sheep. We pray for these and we lift up our needs this morning in faith and trust in you. You are the one who brings us through. We love you, Lord. We pray all these things through the power of the Holy Spirit, Father. In Jesus' name, amen.

Andrew Rip with Rejoice here on the Morning Cruise. Good morning, I'm Dave, and we've got some good stuff still ahead for you this hour. If you can stick around, we got Elevation Rhythm. We got the latest from Stars Go Dim. I got Emerson Day and Toby Mac right around the corner. Right now, it's Need to Breathe with The Long Surrender. The Morning Cruise on the Joy FM.

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1: This Info to Go update is courtesy of Dean Brunetti Law in the greater Tampa Bay area. Their number is 813-Brunetti, serving God and you.
2: Well, good morning. Let's take a look at your news. A Virgin Mary statue has been stolen from St. Anne's Catholic Church in DeBary, and Volusia County deputies are investigating. The statue was taken after Sunday evening mass, ripped from its concrete base and found in a nearby woods. Deputies are asking anyone with information to come forward. Colorado State University hurricane experts are forecasting a below-average Atlantic hurricane season with 7 more named storms expected. Researchers updated their outlook while maintaining projections for 9 total named storms, 4 hurricanes, and 1 major hurricane this season. And researchers at the University of Virginia say neural noise may help explain why some autistic children have trouble communicating. The study found subtle differences in brain patterns, and researchers hope the findings could lead to better treatments. I'm Rob Langer, and that's your Info to Go on the Joy FM.
3: We're looking at 87 for the high today with a 50% chance of afternoon thunderstorms. Tonight's low around 74. Then a 40% chance of afternoon storms tomorrow with a high up to 90.
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0: The Morning Cruise, Dave, Bill, and Carmen here at the Joy FM. If you missed the last bit of our show yesterday, you may have missed the fact that Bill found himself in a little bit of trouble. So we thought we'd give you a chance to hear about it today.
1: Bill Martin.
2: What? Bill, what did I do?
1: Okay,
2: what?
1: First of all, we work together every single morning. I was with you yesterday morning for 4 hours, more than 4 hours. We were in the studio 2 hours after the show was over yesterday doing some recording.
2: Yeah.
1: So Dave, I'm not even going to talk to him right now. I'm talking to you.
0: Okay.
1: Wow.
0: I just got sucked into the middle of this.
1: Yeah, you did. I walked down to the family room yesterday.
0: Yeah.
1: And there's the whole team, which is one thing that's been so sweet about moving into this building is everybody loves to go have lunch together. So everybody was having lunch. I was walking through. They were done with lunch. I looked down at the table when I walked up.
2: Oh.
1: There, Dave, you just, for 1 second. Dave, I kid you not, there was probably 15 to 20, if not more, chocolate bars.
0: Oh, wait.
1: Dark chocolate.
0: I saw those.
1: Yes.
0: On the counter.
1: Okay. They're on the table. Leslie's eating them. Right. Haley's having some. Leslie's even having dark chocolate. By the way, the orange dark chocolate that I used to make fun of him about, I'm not going to say his name,
0: Yes.
1: And then he turned me on to them, and then I gave him tons of credit because I used to make fun of him with his fruity flavor chocolate.
0: Right. Yeah.
1: There was every kind of chocolate you could possibly imagine. Nice chocolate, dark chocolate.
0: I wondered where all that came from.
1: So I'm standing there, I'm looking at everybody, I'm like, where did all this come from? To which they replied, Bill? I said, Bill who? They said, Bill. I said, my Bill that I work with every morning?
0: Okay.
1: And they said, yeah. I said, what?
0: I am now.
1: And then Liv, I know. Liv.
0: I'm on your side at this point.
1: Thank you. Liv, Haley.
0: I was prepared to defend you.
1: No.
2: Nope.
1: No.
0: But not anymore. Because
1: I'm Jacqueline.
0: He didn't even offer.
1: Jake. I know. I'm standing there and I'm going, Bill Martin. And I think it was Liv who said, oh yeah, someone gave him all of these, this chocolate at the mall. Nice chocolate.
0: Just gave it
1: from
0: to
1: the mall. Mm. And I said, Bill Martin, my Bill Martin, walked down here.
0: Right.
1: After being with me for 6 hours. I didn't say that part, but I'm saying it now. After being with me for 6 hours.
0: Yeah.
1: Walked it down here to y'all.
0: Never even passed by the studio.
1: Never.
0: Not a word.
1: What do you have to say for yourself?
0: He had to walk past both of our offices to get to the family room. He didn't poke a head in and say, hey, did you want
1: Bill,
0: any of this?
1: Reach out and touch my fingers. That's how our fingertips are touching. Yeah. That's how close we are in this room. Did those chocolate bars ever make it to this room? It's like, hey, this dark chocolate. Would you like one?
0: And I think you are aware that we both do really like dark chocolate.
2: It's good dark chocolate too. It's from Bissinger's, handcrafted chocolates, and I guess the owner there heard me talking about chocolate, gave this bag to my daughter, said get this to Bill, have him bring it into the station, and so I did this. It's apparently new at the mall at University Town Center in the Lakewood Ranch area, so I had never heard of them before, but I did actually, Carmen.
1: Oh gosh, am I about to eat crow?
2: Saved you a little bit here. So there's a little.
0: Well, there's a
2: little
0: box.
2: Wait,
0: now, hold on.
2: I will say
1: you are so. You're.
0: Hey,
1: you know,
0: there's.
1: I'm tossing
0: just,
1: this back at you. It's an empty box.
2: It's not empty.
1: It has like one.
2: No, there's three.
1: You are a snot.
2: Four.
1: Bill, and it's not. Is it dark?
2: Yeah. Look at those.
1: Bill.
2: I had that one yesterday. It's
1: really
2: good.
1: There was probably 20 dark chocolate bars in there. And
2: there's still a few.
1: Yeah. You need to bite your finger.
0: What do
1: you have to say for yourself? Who are you? We always think of you.
2: I know. It's true.
1: What happened?
0: Also, you brought the mostly empty box in and offered it to Carmen. I am still standing here.
2: I know. You're farther away.
1: I don't even have words. We never entered your mind yesterday.
2: Okay, I need help from.
1: I don't even think I want a 12.
0: I would just stop right there.
1: I was about to say 12.
0: There's no.
1: I don't even think I want a 6.

0: Dave, Bill, and Carmen, the morning cruise here at the Joy FM. So we're giving you a little bit of a chance to catch up on one of our highlights from yesterday's show when Bill found himself in so much trouble.
1: Have y'all noticed the water's hot this morning?
2: 20 years.
0: 20 years we've been together.
2: Mm-hmm.
0: He brings in dark chocolate, a load of, like, half a car full of dark chocolate.
1: It's from Bissinger's, which is, mm-hmm. I guess, a new chocolate shop at UTC.
0: Yeah, we wouldn't know. 20 years we've been together. You would think we'd get first right of refusal, but it passes by the studio, both of our offices, all the way down to the family room, and the rest of the staff.
2: Yeah, Leslie.
0: I have nothing against the rest of the staff.
2: Can I just tell you one thing that's hysterical? I shouldn't even do this. I should let you. I'll hold this because it'll give him fuel.
0: They're lovely people.
2: What Leslie said yesterday was hilarious.
1: Oh, really?
2: Yeah, but I'll tell you after.
1: One of our newest employees. Yes. She loved that dark chocolate.
0: I'm sure she did.
1: I normally at this point, if I'm in this position, will have some support from our listeners on texts. Crickets. I've got zip.
0: Nobody. They know.
1: Nobody has come to my defense this morning.
0: 20 years.
1: Nor honestly should you, to be honest, just to be clear about
0: not
1: it.
0: Not even a word. You didn't even say, hey, I got some chocolate. I'm going to go take it down to the stairs. Nothing.
2: The fact that he looked at the orange dark chocolate and did not think of me, like, that is... hurt me.
0: This explains a lot. Yeah. This is why she had to show you how to pay attention to give gifts.
1: I get it. I have no excuse.
2: Okay, listen.
1: I have explanation, which is only given for the purposes of entertainment.
2: We're listening.
1: Not getting me out of this hot water, which apparently I'm going to have to stay in for a while.
2: Mm-hmm.
1: And I may be making a trip to the chocolate shop with my credit card.
0: If you don't, I'm just going to tell you, you're going to prune up real good in that water.
1: Oh, my goodness. So this was given to my daughter through a friend as we were getting ready to go to get Peyton married on vacation last week. Madison said, you got to come over and get this. I'm like, I'm not going to be going to work for the next week. She said, all right, I'll keep it in the air conditioning in my house. But she says, I don't want it on my table. I have to look at it every day. I can't touch it. This is for you to bring to the station.
0: Yeah.
1: So finally,
0: I feel her pain, by the way.
1: So after the vacation, I'm not good at stuff like, people should never give me things to bring to other people, but it was very kind, but I'm terrible at it. I'm awful. So I'm like, I forget it on Monday. So Kimberly says, I'm going to put it on top of your keys so you can't leave without it. This is typical Bill behavior. So I grab it yesterday, running out of the house. Yesterday is a bit of a short day for me. I stick it on the shelf behind my desk. I don't think about it. We're getting through. We have lots of stuff to do after the show, like you said.
2: Mm-hmm.
1: And then I'm getting ready to leave yesterday. I'm like, and this is my problem. I'm driven by duty.
0: I have said this for years.
1: It is my duty to get this chocolate in front of people's eyes in this building. Right?
2: We have eyes. Last time I looked.
0: And like I said, you passed by both our offices.
1: So Carmen was busy doing something executive. Dave was busy doing something with regard to music. Everybody's gathered at the table.
0: My door was open.
1: I thought this is the perfect time to bring it out there. And then they can put it in the common area where everyone can enjoy it.
2: Mm-hmm.
1: That's my explanation.
0: How do you feel about that?
2: Same. I mean,
1: not
2: I'm still
1: an excuse.
2: Not, yeah. Well, how do you feel about it?
0: It's going to take me a while.
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1: This Info to Go update is courtesy of Dean Brunetti Law in the greater Tampa Bay area. Their number is 813-Brunetti, serving God and you.
2: Good morning. In the news, some containment has finally been made in the wildfires burning in the Spokane, Washington area. Officials say they reached between 5 and 13% containment on the three fires and were making steady progress, aided by cooler weather. A cancer-fighting chewing gum developed at the University of Pennsylvania Dental School has been found to nearly eliminate human papillomavirus. That's a virus associated with head and neck cancer. Dr. Henry Danielle says this bioengineered gum cuts HPV levels in the mouth by up to 93% and doesn't seem to harm beneficial bacteria. And those who fought a change to the dress code in Hillsborough County Schools can claim victory. The school board voted Tuesday to lift a ban on leggings. The board voted last month to ban leggings with some exceptions, but a backlash led to a reversal. I'm Rob Langer with your Info to Go on the Joy FM.
3: We're looking at 87 for the high today with a 50% chance of afternoon thunderstorms. Tonight's low around 74. Then a 40% chance of afternoon storms tomorrow with a high up to 90.
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4: Lex, you now live in a little town in Middle Tennessee that I would have to zoom in on the map to even know it exists.
5: Yeah, 5,000 people, three red lights, but five Mexican restaurants, so.
4: You have three lights and five Mexican restaurants.
5: That's correct. There's actually a lot of chatter right now because it's rumored that we're getting a Waffle House.
4: Ooh, moving on up! Is this going to be the first chain restaurant in town?
5: We have a Hardee's. Oh, we do have a McDonald's.
4: Okay, every town has a McDonald's. Right.
5: And a Subway.
4: Subway.
5: Everybody has
4: those
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4: Those are the two.
5: Yeah.
4: McDonald's, Subway.
5: Right.
4: Like, if you have a zip code, they instantly give you a Subway and a McDonald's. 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
5: Oh, we're a long way from that.
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1: All right, for all of those worried that we're really upset with Bill, you have to know we're teasing, kind of.
2: Yes, we're,
0: I mean, there's some truth to every little joke,
1: right? We just love giving him a hard time.
2: I'm online shopping for t-shirts, hats, chocolate, whatever I can find for makeup.
1: Yesterday.
0: You can't afford the kind of hat it would take.
2: No, I can't.
1: Well, yesterday in the middle of us having, you know, airing our grievances live on the air, we completely forgot about the midweek praise break. I did.
2: Yes.
1: And I didn't remember until the end of the show. We ended the show on the midweek praise break yesterday. I was so thankful that we remembered. However,
2: I was thankful we changed subjects.
1: Yeah, but after the midweek praise break, we said, you know what? We want to play it a little bit earlier. And I know it's Thursday, but it's still kind of, you know, it's still midweek. So I say we just roll it back and play the ones that we played yesterday. We had Mighty Name of Jesus by Hope Darst, A Thousand Names, Phil Wickham, and then we went into Goodness of God, and as I said yesterday, I'll just let y'all decide which version I picked.

0: TC Winans, goodness of God, wrapping up our repeat of the midweek praise break.
1: Sounds so good. We had several texts yesterday, in fact, several that said, will you please repeat it? So we did. And one from a mom who was bringing her son, I believe it was, to college in the car. So that was just perfect. I know there's a lot of folks getting back to school. Coweta County gets back to school today. Forsyth County, Carroll County, some others in our Joy FM listening area. So we felt like that was a good time just to turn your eyes upward. And one of the songs that we played, A Thousand Names by Phil Wickham, got me to quickly remember some of the ways that God identifies himself in Scripture. One of the most famous is Exodus 3:14, where he tells Moses, what's your name? He says, I am who I am, which is it emphasizing that God is the foundation of everything. He is the one who always is, always was, and will always be with us. God Almighty is another way he identifies himself to Abraham in Genesis 17. He is the one who has supreme sovereignty and power and authority. And then the one, Dave, that you talked about yesterday and that I referred back to at prayer time this morning from Psalm 23, the Lord is our shepherd. So just remember that as you get back to school, whatever you're doing today, the one who is always with us, the one who is all-powerful, and the one who is your shepherd. He loves and cares for you and leads you beside green pastures, still waters, restores your soul, brings you through the valley, doesn't leave you there. That's the God that we serve.
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3: This Info to Go update is courtesy of Dean Brunetti Law in the greater Tampa Bay area. Their number is 813-Brunetti, serving God and you.
4: Good morning, making news. Florida health officials are tracking three locally transmitted dengue cases in Hillsborough, Palm Beach, and Miami-Dade counties. 49 other cases are linked to travel, and crews are spraying neighborhoods to stop the virus from spreading. Officials say residents should drain standing water around their homes. The FDA is expanding its investigation into a cyclospora outbreak linked to recalled iceberg lettuce after confirming the first two deaths in Michigan connected to the illness. More than 6,300 cases have now been reported across 15 states. And Disney Plus will soon start airing TikTok videos. The two companies have reached a deal to allow TikTok videos from Disney fans to be streamed on both sites. It'll also allow participating creators access to Disney IP, including Marvel, Pixar, Star Wars, and other Disney brands. I'm Rob Langer with your Info to Go on the Joy FM.
5: We're looking at 87 for the high today with a 50% chance of afternoon thunderstorms. Tonight's low around 74. Then a 40% chance of afternoon storms tomorrow with a high up to 90.
6: There's a moment most days don't announce. It's not the big win, not the breaking news. It's somewhere in the in-between. It's the first sip of coffee before the house wakes up. That quiet stretch of road with nowhere urgent to be. The deep breath you didn't realize you needed before going into work. Life isn't always lived in the highlight reel. Most of it happens in the small, steady moments that find themselves nestled in between. And maybe that's where joy can be found. Helping you find joy in the in-between. 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

0: That is Brandon Lake with Praise You Anywhere. It's the Morning Cruise. Dave, Bill, and Carmen here at the Joy FM. I have a package arriving today.
1: You do? Oh, I bet I know what
0: I'm
1: it is.
0: I'm a little excited about it.
1: Yeah. Is it this?
0: It is that.
2: Here's,
1: hand motion to him.
0: I'll back up and tell a little bit of this story. Yeah. I'm going to go all the way to the beginning.
1: Okay.
0: And when I say all the way to the beginning, I mean like I was in college when I decided I wanted to start wearing hats. I saw Indiana Jones, the first movie, Raiders of the Lost Ark.
1: Yeah.
0: That hat was iconic. So I wanted to start wearing hats. Emily bought me for Christmas that year a gray fedora. And
2: she
0: I wore
2: that.
0: Well, not my current gray fedora.
2: Okay.
0: Because the one that she bought me, my children destroyed.
1: You've told this story before,
2: I this too.
0: James actually still has it. And it's beat up and worn out, and it's got a hole right at the pinch point. He still wears it occasionally. But that's where that hat ended up. And for a while, I stopped wearing hats. I just never got another one. And a few years ago, I decided I wanted to start wearing hats again. So I bought myself a new gray fedora. Well, new. It was on eBay.
1: Yeah.
0: And it was the same hat that my kids had destroyed. And I started wearing that thing. And
1: You've worn it. I mean, I remember when you told us on the show, you said, guys, got to tell you something. Gonna start wearing a hat again.
0: Yeah.
1: And it took a little bit to get used to you being in a hat every day.
2: But now it's become his trademark.
1: It's totally odd when you don't have your hat on.
2: Yeah, for sure.
0: And I may have a little bit of a hat problem. There's a book about a guy with hats piled on top of his head.
1: Yeah.
0: I could be that guy. I have that many hats.
1: Hey, I just redid my closet. So I talk about hats, keep going.
0: Yes.
1: Yeah.
0: So that gray fedora has still been my go-to. It's my day today.
1: Yeah.
0: I've got the new Indiana Jones hat that you guys got me for Christmas. That has been my dream hat for years. It's actually sitting right there today. But that gray fedora has been my day-to-day go-to hat.
1: Yeah. Mm-hmm.
0: And it's worn and it's comfy. And I took a trip last week, and when I turned in the rental, I left that hat in the rental car.
2: Thank goodness it wasn't your Indiana Jones hat.
0: Oh, no. That hat doesn't travel unless it needs to.
2: Mm-hmm.
0: That hat is well taken care of. So I turned in a thing, you know, lost hat, lost item thing with the rental car company. And I have not heard back from them. Not a word. Not a peep. So I did what I knew I was going to have to do.
1: Buy another one.
0: I bought another one.
1: Is it identical or a little bit different?
0: Same model, same color. It's a Stetson, same hat. It gets here today.
2: Yay!
1: Is it coming here or home?
0: It's coming home.
1: Okay.
0: And it should get there this afternoon.
1: So I'll be back
0: with my gray fedora.
1: Tomorrow.
0: Yeah.
2: Is there a break-in period?
1: That's exactly what I was going to ask. You have to break it in?
0: I will have to wear it a bit to just kind of get it. You want it to be a little bit worn and comfy. So I'll have to wear it for a little bit. Now, it was probably time to get a new one anyway, because I had worn that one for several years, and it was not only comfy and broke in, it was sweat stained and I was on the brink of
1: a new one anyway.
0: Yeah, because I was going to give it the same treatment my kids gave the old one. It was just
2: the rental car company took a look at it and said, "Nah, he needs to replace this," and threw it in the garbage.
0: I don't think that's it. I think what happened is the guy cleaning out the rental car went, "Ooh, nice hat."
1: Yeah.
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1: Yesterday after the show, we were all huddled down in our family room here at the station, had on the big screen, had it on our local Fox affiliate. The Joy FM covers a very large listening area, the Southeast, but had on our local Fox affiliate to watch our very own Candace. Candace was Fox 13.
0: Yep.
1: Reached out to Candace and wanted to talk about the dangers of e-bikes,
0: right.
1: The safety of e-bikes. A producer had reached out to her and said, "Hey, we want to have you on our show." So you should have seen us yesterday. Lord have mercy.
2: It's like watching the Super Bowl. Everybody's gathered around.
1: Gathered around. And I will say, when Candace texted me and said, "Hey, Fox 13 wants to have me on," I'm like, yes. I thought it would be, you know, a quick hit, 60 seconds, 90 seconds, 2 minutes. This was like, they had her on for like 10 minutes.
0: Yeah.
1: I feel like it was 10 minutes or so.
0: It was a full-on interview.
1: I told her when she got back to the station yesterday, I said, 10 out of 5 stars, girlfriend. Like, she did so great. I was just so proud of her. Obviously, they were there to have her talk about, you know, e-bike safety, and
0: right.
1: She
0: her
1: went
0: accident.
1: Back. Yeah, and she talked about, you know, what that morning looked like. But just the way she held up the name of Jesus, the mm-hmm. way she pointed to the Lord, how God was with her. She talked about being in the ambulance. She talked about your prayers. She talked about our Joy FM listening family. She talked about the prayers that she felt that you prayed. She talked about her Bible study. She brought that faith element
0: mm-hmm.
1: to the segment.
0: And talked about how the accident itself had changed her spiritual
1: yes,
0: life.
1: Yes, she did. So, so proud of her. We have the segment. Hitch, do you have it? Y'all pray for Hitch. Hitch is, can I tell everybody, just say, shake your head yes or no. Hitch was in, he wasn't here yesterday. He was in the ER. He has a kidney stone. So he is on some good medication this morning. So
2: and why did he come to work today? We said,
1: we told him he could stay home, but he's like, no, I'm coming
0: understand.
1: In.
0: Yeah. I did a share-a-thon with a kidney stone.
1: Yeah.
0: Kidney stones are the worst.
1: Yeah.
0: They are the worst.
1: So I'm going to send this clip to Hitch. He's going to put it at themorningcruise.com. But she's also, they're doing a quick hit with Candace again this morning. They recorded it yesterday, but it's like
2: a
1: stand-up
2: e-bike
1: segment.
2: Safety and
1: yeah.
2: getting back to school and watching out for e-bikes and
1: yeah.
2: that kind of stuff.
1: So not that we want you to run. Don't turn us off. Stay here with your friends. Have coffee with us this morning. But if you want to see Candace and her segment when she's on local TV station, you can log on to themorningcruise.com and we'll have it right there. Go watch it. She did great.

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1: This Info to Go update is courtesy of Dean Brunetti Law in the greater Tampa Bay area. Their number is 813-Brunetti, serving God and you.
2: Good morning. In the news, the 11 U.S. World Cup host cities are warning FIFA over unpaid legacy funds. Organizers say they were promised $1 million each for many pitches, but still haven't been paid or heard back from the soccer body, which reportedly made $15 billion from the event. Florida Attorney General James Uthmeyer is backing tougher penalties for poaching, including new felony charges for illegally taking wildlife while firing a gun near people, homes, or critical infrastructure. Supporters say it would protect public safety and Florida's natural resources. And a pediatric nurse is reminding families to get students ready for the school year by easing back into regular bedtimes, packing healthy lunches and snacks, and making sure vaccines are up to date. Christina Banks of Case Western University says the changes can help kids adjust more smoothly before classes begin. Rob Langer with your Info to Go on the Joy FM.
3: We're looking at 87 for the high today with a 50% chance of afternoon thunderstorms. Tonight's low around 74. Then a 40% chance of afternoon storms tomorrow with a high up to 90.
0: Before they became your favorite song, they had to have a beginning.
4: 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I'm Toby Mac.
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0: I find it pretty easy to tell myself that God loves me. But for me to actually take the time to stop and open up His Word and receive His love, to actually know that He sees me and cares about my day, is a whole nother thing. How are we possibly going to know that God loves us if we don't give Him a voice into our lives? Giving Him a voice into our lives is by stopping and opening His Word.
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1: I want to ask for some help, some recommendations from some of my girlfriends, my sisters listening this morning, behind the scenes just a little bit. I have been leading, facilitating a Bible study. Goodness gracious. I mean, before I even started working with y'all.
0: Yeah.
1: And I'm trying to think how many years it was. I mean, it's probably not a stretch to say over 25 years.
0: Yeah.
1: And there's been some iteration of my Bible study. There's a couple of women in my Bible study that have been there from the beginning, like Karen Johnson. She and I have been in Bible study together since we started. And then there's been, you know, people come, people go, and you know, I've had Bible study on Wednesday nights. I've always done the semester schedule where you'd have fall semester, you know, take off for the holidays. And then we'd usually come back at the end of January, kind of let everybody get settled into the new year. Then we would do the spring semester, take the summers off. And that's just been the rhythms forever. I started out doing all the Beth Moore Bible studies, and those were like 10, 12 weeks. Mm-hmm. And I mean, that was our full study. And then a lot of the Bible studies, and I'm thankful for it, they've taken them from 10, 12 weeks down to 7 weeks. It's just a little more manageable. So last fall, well, it was this time last year, we were moving into this building, and I just could not get it back together. Y'all saw I was here late.
2: Oh yeah, there was no way.
1: And this is where I love, love, love my Bible study sisters so much, because they're just so gracious to me. They're gracious. They're understanding. I, you know, reached out to them and said, guys, I just don't think I'm going to be able to pull it together this semester. I'm here late. Da, da, da, da, da. Well, you roll around to January. You keep wanting to pull it together. I'm putting a manager's meeting together. You know, next thing you know, it's March. Long story short, This is where it's so great to, I don't know, have community around you, because it'd be very easy to say, and I even had these conversations with y'all in this room, mm-hmm. It'd be very easy to say, okay, is that season done? And I remember Bill even saying to me, you said, you know, most Bible studies,
2: last 2 or 3 years.
1: 2 or 3 years. And I'm sitting here going, well, Lord have mercy, we've lasted over
2: 25
1: years. And it'd be very easy to say, okay, maybe that season is just done. But man, this is where, if you're in Christ, this is where the Holy Spirit, he chases you down. Jesus chases you down. The Holy Spirit speaks to you. And I just couldn't let it go. Mm-hmm. I could not let it go. I'm missing my girlfriends. I'm missing my sisters. I'm missing being in the Word. Believe it or not, I'm missing the homework. Mm-hmm. The homework of the Bible study has been so much of my quiet time. It's been so much of my personal devotion time. So I reached back out to everyone. I'm like, oh, y'all, please forgive me. And they're like, there's nothing to forgive. They're fantastic. So all that to say, I'm bringing my girlfriends back together. We're going to make a couple of adjustments. I don't know that I'm going to host at my house. I think someone else is going to host, so that's going to help me a little bit. So I've been looking for Bible studies. I've done Priscilla Shire's. I've done Beth Moore's. I have done Christy McClellan's. I know Beth Moore has a new one called Walking with God. It just came out. I don't know if anybody has done that one, but we love the video teachings, and then we love the workbook that has the 4 or 5 day homework. Mm-hmm. That's just
2: that format, that rhythm really works for you
1: it
2: guys.
1: It just so works for me. And I say this for a couple of reasons. Number one, if you have any recommendations, chances are we've done it, but send it anyway, because maybe there's one that I don't know about that we've not done. And the second thing that I want you to hear this morning is, even Carmen, who you would think, oh my goodness, she does mornings on a Christian radio station, she has it all together, she's in Bible study all the time. No, I haven't been. I haven't been in Bible study since last spring. We would have wrapped up spring semester. We would have taken the summer off. And I never got it back together last fall. So
2: that doesn't mean you haven't been in the Word.
1: I've totally been in the Word. I mean, yeah. I do my Bible reading, all of that. But I need it too.
2: Yeah.
1: I need it too. So if you're like me, if you were in a season for a while in Bible study and a group of women, and this is for guys too, I'm the one talking, so I'm talking to women. if you were in a Bible study for a while, but for whatever reason, life happened and you weren't able to continue, get back in it. Or if there's a group that you were in and it kind of dispersed for whatever reason, start one. Send a text out to two or three women that you know and say, hey, let's get in the Word together. One of my girlfriends, Lynn, texted me yesterday and it brought tears to my eyes. And she said, you know, I'm so excited about this fall. I have missed us praying together, being in the Word together, laughing together, crying together. And that's what you do. And one thing, the last thing I'll say about our particular Bible study is we're all committed to the Word. It is not a gossip session. It is not a, we get in, yes, we socialize, of course, but it's so minimal.
0: But it's not a Bible study in quotes like some people have a book club in quotes.
1: Listen, if we don't get to the Word or if we don't get to the study, they would be annoyed. They are there. They want Jesus. Right. When they show up, they want the Word. They want Jesus. They want to learn more about who He is.
2: What's beautiful about this group and what maybe is defying all the odds for you guys being together such a long time is that it's a group of women getting together, pursuing Jesus through study of His Word together.
1: Yeah. Yeah.
2: That's what it is, long and short. Mm-hmm. It doesn't pretend to be anything else. Mm-mm. It's not trying to be a little church. It's not trying to do, you know, what do we need to do to have a project? It's just women getting together to support one another, to pray together, to study the Word together.
1: Yeah.
2: And it's beautiful.
1: Yeah. Yeah. So if you have some suggestions for Bible studies, perhaps I've not heard about, you can always text us at 800-456-8910. And we'll compile a list, because if you are looking for a study, you might be listening this morning and saying, hey, I want to see that list too.
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0: Evan Kraft, Danny Gokey, Ready Me Though, here on the Morning Cruise at the Joy FM.
1: Well, Carmen, hard to sort through all these texts that are coming in. I mean, we've had some names that are very familiar.
2: Yep.
1: Lisa Turkhurst, Jennifer Rothschild.
2: I've heard of her. Yes. Uh-huh. Yep.
1: Of course, Jen Wilkin has been mentioned.
2: We've done Jen Wilkin. We did Sermon on the Mount with Jen Wilkin.
1: Several others. Pam Jenkins is apparently one that folks have mentioned as well. Pam Jenkins, excuse me. And I'm not familiar with her. But we have had quite a few mentioned. And as I said, we'll try to get them put together and pull up kind of a list for you.
2: So y'all know some of the ones that I love. Priscilla Shire, Armor of God, Elijah, Beth Moore, Breaking Free. Breaking Free was probably,
0: that one's been big for a lot of people.
2: It's probably the one, she really drills down on what strongholds are. And I remember where I was sitting when I felt like God used Beth Moore's Breaking Free, honestly, to break me. Mm-hmm. And I remember right where I was. So anyway, so many good ones. We'll compile a list.
0: I ran to my office after we had that last discussion because it reminded me of something. This is not a Bible study.
2: Right.
0: But we just got in the mail last week. I think it was. We were on vacation. It could have been 2 weeks ago.
2: Yeah, I just opened mine a couple days ago. Yeah.
0: And I had to go grab it. CC Winans says a new devotional out.
2: Yes.
0: And it's 50 devotions. Mm. It says, ignite a passion for Christ through love and worship. If anybody's going to write a devotional to put you in a place where you can develop a passion through worship and devotion, CC Winans is the one.
2: She 100% is. We get a lot of things from the record labels. It's just part of what we do. And a lot of it, like, we got a little air freshener the other day. And
0: sure. A lot of tchotchkes.
2: A lot of tchotchke stuff that, anyway, moving on from that. I was in my office and Bill was in there with me. I think we were getting coffee and I opened that up and I was like, I mean, I was excited.
1: As soon as I saw the cover, I knew why.
2: Yeah, I was excited over that. I will be doing that.
1: I wish she'd do a video study.
2: Oh, and see, that's the thing I want to go back to really quickly for the Bible studies. I mean, we can buy a book and do a study of that book. That's not what we enjoy. We love the video teaching where you have the video teaching and then you go do the homework and then we come back and we discuss the homework and then we watch the next video teaching. That's just the rhythm that we've had for a long, long time. It works for us and we love it. So we're looking for Bible studies that have that video teaching component. That's what I'm going to choose. Just FYI. But we'll compile a list for everybody.

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1: This Info to Go update is courtesy of Dean Brunetti Law in the Greater Tampa Bay Area. Their number is 813 Brunetti, serving God and you.
2: Well, good morning. Let's take a look at your news. A Virgin Mary statue has been stolen from St. Anne's Catholic Church in DeBary, and Volusia County deputies are investigating. The statue was taken after Sunday evening mass, ripped from its concrete base and found in a nearby woods. Deputies are asking anyone with information to come forward. Colorado State University hurricane experts are forecasting a below-average Atlantic hurricane season with seven more named storms expected. Researchers updated their outlook while maintaining projections for nine total named storms, four hurricanes, and one major hurricane this season. And researchers at the University of Virginia say neural noise may help explain why some autistic children have trouble communicating. The study found subtle differences in brain patterns, and researchers hope the findings could lead to better treatments. I'm Rob Langer, and that's your Info to Go on the Joy FM.
3: We're looking at 87 for the high today with a 50% chance of afternoon thunderstorms. Tonight's low around 74. Then a 40% chance of afternoon storms tomorrow with a high up to 90.
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Hey, I'm Jules. Have you been tasked with planning your church's vacation Bible school? Well, if so, there are a couple of things I gotta make sure you know. First of all, and this is a big one, make sure you have enough snacks. Oof, trust me, if you run out of snacks, it is not pretty. And then second of all, you gotta get the word out so that everybody knows about it. And I can help you with that one. 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
1: Okay, got some health news for you. This is from the American Heart. Oh gosh, mentioning that. Hang on just a second.
0: Where are you going?
1: Nowhere.
0: What are you?
1: I reached down here.
0: Okay.
1: Here we go. Okay.
2: Okay.
1: So Carmen,
2: got some health news.
0: yeah.
2: Look at him,
1: Dave.
0: 70%. That's good.
1: That's as close as I can get.
2: And then I have the lint. So just if you're listening, so you can see what's going on in the studio. Bill has just handed us two lint, nice lint chocolate bars. Mine is the intense orange dark chocolate that he introduced me to.
0: Right.
2: That I made fun of him, and then I had a piece, and then I had to apologize. I didn't do six step back in the day. I didn't know it. But this is my fave. I love you.
1: Well, this is my one-step apology to both of you for leaving you out of the lovely chocolates I brought in.
2: Tell which one you have.
0: This is the 70% cocoa dark chocolate.
2: Nice.
0: Which is pretty good.
2: Yeah. Look at you. Give me a little hand. I'm squeezing his hand saying thank you.
1: Well,
0: I won't squeeze your hand.
1: Thanks. You can offer me a piece of chocolate if you want.
0: Like you offered me one yesterday.
1: Let's not revisit that.
2: Opening that right now?
0: Thinking about it.
2: You hadn't had breakfast yet. Well, you kind of have breakfast. Your Cheetos or whatever.
0: I did not have Cheetos. I had peanut butter crackers.
2: Sorry.
1: Man, health has gone down quickly here on this segment. I was going to mention that research from the American Heart Association learned that if you are a senior in your life that you love, that reducing calories of just 250 per day and doing some moderate exercise can really improve heart function in older adults who are just focused on exercising. The calorie cutting.
2: If you hear that crinkling in the background, that's literally the foil. Dave opening.
1: Cocoa is good for you.
2: Yeah, opening his chocolate bar.
1: The other bit of research was what might be throwing your diet off track, and it's weekends. They say most people eat more calories on Friday, Saturday, and Sunday, and they've quantified it about 115 more calories average, which doesn't sound like much.
2: That's all?
1: But if you're doing it every day... It could be much.
2: Saturday and Sunday, only 115?
1: I will say this. Saturdays and Sundays for me are typically lower calorie days than during the week.
2: You're just busy on the weekends.
1: I'm a stress eater. And probably during the day, I probably eat more than I should.
2: Yeah.
1: But when we went on our first health journey years ago here on this show,
0: The one you weren't really interested in?
1: The one I had no interest in whatsoever that literally changed my entire life. The first thing I did was cut calories and start walking.
2: Yeah, I remember.
1: And here I am. I'm in a bit of a slump. And you know what I need to do? Cut calories start walking.
2: Well, here's the thing. How about we start taking now? It's hotter in Pudunkis, so we may have to wait a little bit. But how about we start doing a couple laps around the building?
1: Be amazing.
2: I will help you in that area. Yeah. You'll have to work on the calories part.
1: Sounds great.
0: I've been doing a lot of walking, so I got that going for me. And now I'm doing a lot of cycling this month, so I feel justified in eating this chocolate for breakfast.
1: I was gonna ask.
2: Are you still... So one thing...
0: It's only a third of a serving, by the way.
2: So are you still keeping up your walking? Because here's what's been so interesting, and I think you're okay with me saying this. Dave wasn't necessarily a walker back in the day.
0: Right.
2: And then with everything that you've walked through the last year and a half, almost... 2 years, literally, that was a way for you to process your grief is you started walking. And I mean, you were legit walking.
1: Like 4 or 5 miles a walk.
0: Yeah.
2: Are you still doing that as much?
0: Yeah, pretty much. I've been trying to keep it up. Yesterday I did not because it was raining all afternoon. Yeah.

I mean, you would have slayed us. You would have slayed us the last year and a half, because that was the other thing with us. So just really quick. Well, actually, let's go to a couple songs, come back. We'll pick this conversation up.

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1: We're talking about health journeys, and I'm just thinking back because we've been together. Goodness, y'all. October 1st will be our 20-year anniversary, which is just crazy. We were going to plan something, but we haven't yet.
2: Oh, we'll get around to it mid-October.
0: Our 20th anniversary yeah. celebration will happen during our 21st year.
1: Or 22nd probably year, so. Yeah.
0: That's the way we typically do it.
1: We do have in mind what we would like to do. We just got to pull it together. So we will at some point. But having been together as long as we have, we've pretty much done it all. And we've done quite a few health journeys, much to Dave's chagrin. But in the beginning, well, the very first thing we did was, Dave, you did a McDonald's diet for what, 30 days?
0: 30 days. All I ate was McDonald's.
1: To prove that you could, and again, you have to be super sensitive these days when you talk about weight loss. Because
0: This was a reaction to the Super Size Me documentary, which I thought started with a very flawed
1: premise.
0: Not only the premise, but also the way he carried it out.
1: Yeah. So Dave did that. So that was kind of one of the first things.
2: And lost weight.
1: Oh, by the way. And then the second thing was the weight loss challenge. Now, that's not anything that we would entitle it today. We probably would say fat loss, because I really have, I've been seeing a hormone doctor for many years. And I just, there's a difference between weight loss, fat loss. You want to preserve muscle, yada, yada, yada. But I'll never forget, Bill alluded to it a few minutes ago. Dave, we brought it up, and I quote this one over here. I quote, "I have no interest in losing weight."
0: Was it was like he was all about it. Well, let's do a weight loss challenge. And he was like, yes, that's a great idea. How much are you going to lose? Well, I have no interest in losing weight.
1: Yes.
2: I was fine with y'all doing it.
1: As he's eating a cinnamon roll. That used to be his breakfast. Yeah. He would eat cinnamon rolls. And so then, like Bill, we have this weight loss challenge, and then you got into it and you dropped some weight and you looked great.
2: I won the challenge.
1: Yeah, you did so great. Well, that was one season. Then I'll never forget when the Fitbits came out, and they're a little bit different today, but back in the day, they also had a little one that you could just clip onto your pants or whatever.
0: Keep it in your pocket.
1: Yeah. And I remember talking to Bill again, DeLulu over here. And saying, "I just don't know that we get enough steps." He's like, "Oh yeah, I get plenty of steps." And I'm like, "Well, tell me where you get your steps." "Oh well, I mean, I get up from my
2: walk into the car
1: to get coffee, to get my lunch out of the fridge." And I'm thinking, in my mind, because I had already been checking mine, it had truthed me. And I'm thinking, he's getting 2,000 or 3,000 steps a day. And the average is 10. And I'm like, he has no clue. And so then we get these Fitbits. And we start wearing them. And what happened, Bill?
2: I got half as many as I thought I was getting.
1: So that kind of truthed all three of us.
2: Absolutely.
1: All three of us.
2: Yeah.
1: And now you have a wearable.
2: Yeah. Got another smartwatch. Yeah. It's every day. And I've got a smart scale. And
1: How many steps do you average?
2: I'm trying to get 8,000 a day on this one.
1: That's great.
2: And this one is a little stingier than Fitbit. It doesn't record as many movements as steps. With Fitbit, when you got down to, let's say you had 25 steps left to make your 10,000, you could literally go with like this with your arms and get those 25 steps.
0: Right. Was cheating because those aren't actually steps.
2: Right. But then I justified it by saying, I had the Fitbit off when I walked to the shower. Right. That's at least 25 steps.
1: Yeah. Are you looking something up over there?
0: I'm just in the last week.
1: Yeah.
0: And we've had a couple of really rainy afternoons, so I've missed a couple of days. I've averaged about 7,200 steps a day.
1: That's awesome.
2: That's good.
0: For the year, I think I'm into the 9,000 steps a day range on average.
2: That's terrific.
1: That is so good.
2: Fantastic.
1: I will say, since we moved, the last place that we... because I used to drive over an hour.
0: Yeah.
1: Then we'd be at the station on the show for 4 hours in the studio after. If I was not intentional, I could have 2,500, 3,000 steps a day. Being in this building, because it's bigger and you have to walk, I can average here without being intentional and doing additional steps. It's about 4,400. So that just tells you being here how many more steps we get.
0: That's
1: great.
0: Yeah, for me, I when I get home, I've done probably about 3,500 steps.
1: Yeah.
0: Then I just take one good long walk and I've got my 10,000.
1: And you've got it, yeah. I tell you, steps are so important. You have to move. But I think, Bill, if we could just take a couple of 10-minute breaks and just do a couple laps around the building.
2: Wherever you are might be a good thing to do with your office.
1: Yes,
2: I did think last night. I thought, gosh, I'm kind of... It was the camaraderie of doing something together that really helped me to make some changes. Wherever you are, in your family, in your office, school, whatever, you can put something like that together. It can really make some positive changes.
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0: That is We the Kingdom here on the Morning Cruise at the Joy FM. So I didn't think I was going to mention this, but I'm going to go ahead and mention this. You remember the invasion?
1: Yes.
0: Right. I mean, that was just
1: a couple weeks ago.
0: Mm-hmm.
2: All your kids and grandkids in your house.
0: There's a mini invasion coming.
1: Oh, okay.
0: At the end of this month.
1: Okay.
0: Daniel's coming back down with his family. They're going to spend about 4 or 5 days
1: nice.
0: At the house.
1: Okay.
0: He's got some stuff he has to take care of.
1: Mm-hmm.
0: Here's what we found out. He did Invisalign years ago.
1: Yeah, okay.
0: And then let's just say that in the retainer phase of his Invisalign, he sort of let the ball drop. He was not as diligent as he should have been.
1: Well, he had a lot going on, too.
0: He did. And because of that, a lot of the work that was done became undone. And he found out it was all under warranty.
1: Oh, wow. Huh.
0: Now, the kickback on that, the pushback, is that if you want to use the warranty, it has to be with the person that did the work in the first place. And he has since moved to South Carolina.
1: Right.
0: So he went and saw his original ortho guy.
1: When he was here.
0: When he was here during the invasion.
1: Yeah, yeah.
0: The guy's just moved into a new office that happens to be less than 5 miles from my house.
1: Mm-hmm.
0: So he comes back and he says, hey, what if I visited pretty regularly for a while?
1: Oh, that'd be awesome.
0: I said, yeah, there's fresh sheets on the bed. Everything's ready for you. Just come on down.
2: Does this count as medical tourism? Is this?
0: Yeah, in a way, only it's within, it's home medical tourism. But as it turns out, they can do a lot of this with photos and video and sort of remote stuff once this initial visit is done. So he probably won't have to visit as often as he thought. He, I mean, there was a minute where he thought about every 6 weeks he was going to have to come back.
1: Down.
0: Which could get a little expensive, even though he's staying at my house and eating my food and drinking my coffee. So
1: he names it all, doesn't he?
2: Yep. And the coffee
1: well,
2: is the
1: here's
2: one
1: the thing.
2: Stings the most.
1: Yeah. You had 16 people in your house a couple of weeks ago, having 5 now.
0: It's a piece of cake.
1: It's going to feel like.
0: This will be a cake
2: easy.
0: Walk.
1: Yeah. Yeah. That's so great, though. I love that they're, I love when they come back to see you because, I mean, you've been so great about everything, but when everything happened with Emily and then I remember being at the, was it at the graveside when, I think that's when Daniel and Danielle, or maybe.
0: Yeah, they were still here. They had not
1: they
0: moved
1: were still
0: yet.
1: Here,
0: they were in the process.
1: You had told, yes, that's right. You had told us ahead of time, but I think that was there when I talked to Daniel for the first time about moving to South Carolina. And I'm like, no.
0: Yeah.
1: But it's been great for them. It truly has been really good.
0: It'll be
1: them.
0: Good to see them. Emmy and Lauren and Nora is just becoming quite a little spitfire.
1: Yeah.
0: So,
1: so good.
0: I'm not going to tell them this.
2: That's called payback for
0: it is. Yeah. It's paying for your raisin. He's getting a little bit of that.
2: Yeah.
0: But just don't tell them that I'm kind of looking forward to it.
1: Just
0: don't let them know that.
2: All right, we won't.
0: Okay.
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5: 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Only way I'm getting to the other side.

0: blessing offer here on the Morning Cruise at the Joy FM. I want to talk about this song for just a second. And I'm going to harken back to something we talked about early in the week when I told you I just had this moment in my truck on the way home on Monday. Mm-hmm. Because it's related in some ways to this. And I was thinking about this song actually last night. I don't know why, it just came up in my head. I remember the first time I heard that song. Mm-hmm. And I remember calling the record company. I had been listening through Blessing's first EP. Wasn't even a full album. I heard this song and I thought the message of this song is too important for people not to hear. Mm-hmm. And I called Kenny and I said, Kenny, I know this is probably, it's a song that maybe some people will be on board with. Maybe it'll be a tough sell, but it has to be heard. Mm. This song needs to be heard because too many of us don't think in these terms. And the reason I was thinking about it last night is because as important as I thought these lyrics were, I was realizing last night that I have now been through this.
1: Mm. Right.
0: If you listen, this, I'm just going to read you the chorus.
2: Yeah.
0: The whole song is a prayer. And in the chorus, he asks these questions. What if you know something I don't? Mm-hmm. What if you will something I won't?
2: Mm.
0: If you don't give me what I want, but you give me what I need, is that enough to believe?
2: Mm.
0: To believe in your love. And he goes on to talk about that and what that means. And sometimes when things don't go our way, it can crush our faith. It can crush our belief. And this whole song is the struggle of, but what if?
1: Yes.
0: What if what God has for me is not what I want for me? What if he knows something that it might change my opinion of what's ahead, but I don't know it?
1: Mm-hmm.
0: And to have walked through something that I did not want.
2: Right.
0: It stopped me in my tracks last night thinking this is...
2: You've lived this song.
0: I knew how important these lyrics were before I lived through it.
1: Yeah. You just didn't know that they were going to be that important.
0: No, I thought this was a message for other people.
1: Right, right.
0: Other people need to hear this.
1: Right.
0: And last night I was realizing I'm the other people.
2: Right.
0: I need to hear this.
1: Yeah.
2: Good, Dave.

0: 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Helping you find joy.
1: Help you find joy.
2: Helping you find joy.
0: Helping you find joy. We know. We say that a lot. Because finding joy is sometimes easier saying than done.

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1: Love that. All right, so what do you think was the summer camp craze for kids this year? And this is especially in the New England states, but it's probably spreading more than that. But it was the summer camp craze for kids this year.
0: I have no clue.
2: I'm assuming something to do with water, splash pads.
1: Mahjong.
2: I literally was going to say Mahjong. I kid you not. And I'm like, no, Carmen,
1: you
2: it is not.
1: Yourself,
2: I second guessed. I literally was going to say Mahjong.
1: Yeah.
2: Was it really?
1: It was a craze in summer camps this year, and there's a bunch of them listed in a Wall Street Journal article that was out this week. Mm-hmm. But just for example, here's Ella. She's 14. She's from Miami Beach, and she gets to camp at Pine Forest, Pennsylvania. And the campers were encouraged to bring their Mahjong sets.
2: Okay.
1: Some were excited about it. Some were like, what is this?
2: I don't know what this is.
1: And that all changed when Samantha Rickman showed up. She was a certified Mahjong instructor. That's what Abby's doing.
2: Yep.
1: Over 2 days, she taught 4 sessions to campers ages 13 to 15. And the camp counselor person there, or actually she, the girl, 14-year-old Ella, said, before the clinic, it was hard to convince friends to play, but once they started learning, you could tell they wanted to play and they wanted to win.
2: Oh, yeah. I mean, I am missing it. I have not played since we were on vacation. So it'll be close to a week now. And I'm like,
0: poor thing.
2: I know. It's hard.
1: It's gone now beyond just because, you know, you played. Kimberly got into this a couple years ago.
2: Yeah.
1: And so Ella's mom is 46. Her name is Lori. Uh-huh. She said she's surprised but pleasantly shocked that her teen is doing this. She said, when I was growing up, it was, you know, mom and grandma in the other room, and you couldn't disturb them.
2: Yeah.
1: And the kids didn't understand this game. They thought it was just, that's for old people.
2: Mm-hmm.
1: But now it's teenagers that are getting into
2: this. In right now, and there's even a trend on Instagram. It's like, I think it's, you know, chick to, you know, love my husband. I think it's chick to have iced matcha lattes every afternoon or whatever. They're basically, you know, what's chick? It is chick.
1: Oh, chic.
2: Chic. You can say chic that way.
0: It's French.
2: It's chic, chic, whatever you want to say.
1: Yeah.
2: It's chic.
1: We can't say chick. Dave and I cannot say chick.
0: Well, it's chic. It's a French word.
1: Chic.
0: Yeah.
2: Chick, chic, however you want to say it.
1: Yeah.
2: It is very chic to do grandma things. That the younger generation, there's a whole word for it.
1: Really?
2: Oh, yes. It's called, grandma hobbies or something like that. They're basically saying grandma hobbies are a thing these days.
1: Is that right?
2: The younger generation are like, yes, give us the grandma hobbies.
1: Thank you for pointing that trend out.
2: Oh, yeah. I love it. That's cool. But yeah, with Abby, here's what's so crazy. So Abby, she's teaching 4 lessons, I think, not this weekend, but the following weekend, absolutely sold out.
1: Yeah.
2: Like she put those up on her Instagram, sold out. She has a waiting list.
1: I believe it.
2: And so she's looking at another weekend now to open up more classes. I don't know which weekend she's going to pick, but she has a waiting list.
1: I believe it.
2: She's trying to get to everybody.
1: The thing that people are agreeing about from all generations, and it's right here in this article, as the game's popularity surges, it's become a favorite of family game night because it's a multi-generational activity that can keep everyone off their phones.
2: Ding, ding, ding, ding, ding. We do not look at our phones when we play Mahjong. We just don't. We're not on our phones. And I'm telling you, and the time just flies. One other thing that we did, sorry, you got me on Mahjong now. Mm-hmm. One other thing that we did over our vacation over the time is Abby taught me how to play Siamese Mahjong with just 2 players. And you basically have 2 racks and you're trying to do 2 lines of Mahjong.
1: Oh.
2: It was like next level. It was fun. Dave, do you want to, if y'all could see Dave's face
1: come on, Dave,
2: right now.
1: It's chic.
0: I'll just tell you.
2: From
0: the moment Bill said Mahjong.
2: Yeah, you're like, I'm done.
0: It has sucked all the joy out of my life. It's just gone.
2: It's so fun. Mahjong,
0: I wanted so
2: everybody.
0: Bad to say, check, please.

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1: Toby Mac, Lord, It Feels Good, here on the Morning Cruise at the Joy FM.
2: Okay, Andrea, who is a millennial mom in Newberry, says Meemaw culture is what she's heard.
3: Okay, great.
2: I keep seeing Grandmacore everywhere. I need to learn how to crochet. I think that's what Karma's talking about. That's a text from Bradenton. And then my friend Jennifer, who, Jenny, I went to school with her.
3: Yeah.
2: She has actually sponsored a grandma hobby club.
3: Okay.
2: At a high school.
3: Aww.
2: And she sponsors the crochet part.
3: I love it. It's a thing. It totally is a thing.
2: I guess so. And Mahjong is part of this?
3: Mahjong is part of this. I mean, I think back in the day, I mean, maybe there's still Bunko and bridge clubs and, you know, stuff like that.
2: People, they did women mention that bridge. There might be a canasta craze. That
1: canasta?
3: I don't even know it. Along. I've never heard of that.
1: So where I came from, it was bure.
3: Never heard of that either.
1: That's a Louisiana thing, I think.
3: Okay. We had... I mean, checkers and what do you call it with the horses? Chess. That was...
2: What do you call it with the horses?
3: Isn't it horses on there?
1: Well, there are two horses on each side. They're called knights.
3: Oh, okay.
1: But that's... there are many pieces, and only four of them in the entire set are horses. So when you say, what's the thing with horses? Right. Oh, yeah, chess.
2: But they are very chic. I'll say that.
3: Chic. No, I was just going to say checkers and chess, that was more of the men. And the women, where I grew up, it was bridge. I didn't hear of Bunko till I moved to Florida.
1: Yep.
3: So, but yeah, I love Mahjong. Can I give you a little sneak peek of something? I'm so excited about. I have got in my office right now two complete bougie Mahjong sets. I'm talking Mahjong sets with the mats and the racks. And at some point soon, I know it's back to school. I want everybody to kind of get settled. We're going to give them away.
2: All right.
3: Like, we're legit going to give away not one, but two complete bougie, cute Mahjong sets. So that's coming. That's just a little sneak peek as we set off this fall.

0: That is unspoken, what he says about you here on the Morning Cruise at the Joy FM.
1: Mohair is chiming in. She's texting me. She said dominoes and dominoes.
0: Yes.
1: So, yeah, that's a grandma hobby. Chinese checkers. I don't know if I've ever played Chinese checkers.
0: I played a lot when I was a kid.
1: You did?
0: Yeah.
1: Is that the drop?
0: It looks like a star. It's got little marble
1: the
0: type.
1: The marbles. Yes. Mm-hmm. And then Old Maid. Do I ever play Old Maid?
0: Yep.
1: Rook was a card game back in the day.
2: Grandma hobbies?
1: Yeah, grandma hobbies.
2: They're a thing.
1: Yep.
3: Bill's Big Word of the Day.
2: I said I wasn't going to use any more French words this week since I butchered the pronunciation of one on Monday, but I'm using another one that's been sufficiently Americanized. If Carmen can say chick for chic,
0: yes,
2: then I'm pretty good with panache. That's a pretty Americanized French word. It comes from a word from French that was referring to a plume of feathers on a helmet, and it came to symbolize boldness and flamboyant style. That's what panache is. It's a noun, and I'll use it in a sentence. Carmen's fancy Mahjong sets will not only turn heads, but she will also unveil them with panache.
1: Mm-hmm.
2: Did you know you were going to do that?
1: Yes, I did.
2: You're going to unveil those chic tiles with panache. That's the big word of the day today, panache.
3: Bill's Big Word of the Day.
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2: Kimberly's been in this morning, my wife, and we've had a running foot and mouth count. The official number is 6. So, Kimberly, I just want to ask you, what's something you're looking forward to in our future?
5: I feel like we've had some conversations even about what retirement looks like, and I believe I have to be penciled in for time. 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
2: Mike,
5: I'm okay.
2: Mike, that was a vicarious foot and mouth moment.
5: I know, I just called
2: you
5: out on
2: that. The official count is now 7. 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
5: With you.
2: With
5: I
2: me.
5: Was once. I was never asked
2: you were there,
5: back.
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5: so.
2: You remember. You were not there?
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2: That's a...
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0: Good. That's Matthew West on The Joy FM. Yesterday, I got a chance to sit down and talk with a local news channel about e-bike safety, which was so fun. But also, I don't know if I'm the person that is set to be given advice on that. I mean, it's like asking the chef who just burnt your dinner for cooking tips. I don't know. Like, I'm sure somebody else is doing it better than me. No, I did have some what I wish I would have done safety tips to share. But more than anything, I was just grateful to be able to share that there is a God who protected me in that situation. And I am only doing as well as I am because of him, because of prayer support, and just what a community coming together can look like. So that was really the only expertise I had to bring to the table, which is what we need. That's what everyone needs. So I was happy to be able to bring that. If you want to see that interview, I did post it on my Instagram, search for Joy Middays, or on Facebook, Joy Middays with Candace Gray. We're going to post a little behind the scenes video on my Instagram as well.
1: Oh, wow.

0: There's a moment most days don't announce. It's not the big win, not the breaking news. It's somewhere in the in-between. It's the first sip of coffee before the house wakes up. That quiet stretch of road with nowhere urgent to be. The deep breath you didn't realize you needed before going into work. Life isn't always lived in the highlight reel. Most of it happens in the small, steady moments that find themselves nestled in between. And maybe that's where joy can be found. Helping you find joy in the in-between. 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

Why should I worry? That's Carly Ann Taylor on the Joy FM. I was talking with some friends, awesome Joy FM listeners, who came up to me just before church on Sunday, Robbie and Micah. It was so good just to hug them, to talk to them. They were saying that they had been praying for me after my accident and every day since, which is so deeply moving to me. I hope you know that it's just so precious. In fact, as soon as they said that, I mean, we got deep quick. We started talking about how good God is and just the foundation of our faith. The fact that this is probably one of the most traumatic things that has ever happened. It is the most traumatic thing that's ever happened to me in my life. And when I was flat on my back, strapped to a, you know, board in the back of an ambulance, not knowing what the future held, the only thing I had to rely on, the only place I could go was to God and was to the words written on my heart, where my faith lies, where my connection to God is rooted. And that was just so important and so special. And that's not something that you get in the moment. That's something you build up beforehand.

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3: 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If it was up to me.
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0: One way we're helping you find joy.

If it was up to me, that's Ben Fuller with Carrie Underwood on the Joy FM. I've been thinking a lot about Bible memory, just memorizing verses, writing God's word on your heart, right? Which he calls us to do. But I really haven't done a lot of that as an adult. That was something I did in kids programs and youth group. And it was like a challenge. It was, you know, I got rewards by showing up to youth group and quoting off these memory verses. But those memory verses are so valuable, and they are the ones that I still come back to as an adult. But there's so much that I haven't memorized. And every once in a while, I'll be reading through God's word and go, I'm sorry, what? And I'll come across a Bible verse and I'm like, that doesn't even sound familiar. I didn't even know that was in here. And it's just been really convicting to me lately to continue to write God's word on my heart.

0: Before they became your favorite song, they had to have a beginning.
1: Hey, this is Ben Fuller featuring Carrie Underwood.
0: Here is the story behind the song. If it was the-

0: times that I want things to go my way and they didn't. And then I was so glad that they didn't. That was the topic of conversation the day that this song was written. And then getting to know Carrie over the last few years has been such a blessing in my life, and her lending her voice to this song has brought such power and life to it. Your ways are higher. You know what you're doing with me. And so, I'd never know how good your plans could be if it was up to me.
1: If it was up to me.
2: Helping you find joy.
1: If it was up to me.
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1: If it was up to me.
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Somebody Prayed. That's Crowder on the Joy FM. Hey, I'm Candace. It was really fun for me to go to the news studio yesterday because obviously we have studios here at the Joy FM. I'm in a studio right now, but it's a radio studio. So I know how radio studios work. I know what the buttons do. I know what the screens are for. But being in a TV studio, you're seeing just so many other things. But, you know, obviously they have cameras. That's important. But just even the wall of monitors that they have to check audio levels, to check visuals, and then lighting and all the different things. It was really, really fun for me as a broadcasting geek to kind of see the behind the scenes of that yesterday. 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Search for Joy Middays in order to find that. 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So go check it out by searching for Joy Middays on Instagram or Facebook.

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1: God, I'm still counting my blessings. I'm gonna walk with Jesus.
0: Hey, it's JR. I mean, it doesn't take much. Maybe a few drives into work and these songs sneak in and embed their melodies and message, reminding you of who you are and whose you are. It's so good, even I sing the jingles.
1: Helping you find joy. It's JR in the air.
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Worthy of It All. That's Cece Winans on the Joy FM. Cece just came out with a daily devotional. How cool is that? It's called Faith for Generations. And Cece definitely has generations worth of wisdom to share. I'm so excited for this. There are a couple different sections of the book, which is really cool because it kind of just breaks things down, whether you need to search by what you need or you just kind of want to go daily through the book. But things like the mission, standing firm, getting to work, plugging into the source and carrying faith forward. So many really profound thoughts in this daily devotional.

The author, that's Brandon Lake with Nick Jonas on the Joy FM. Romans 8 verses 26 and 27 say, in the same way, the Spirit helps us in our weakness. We do not know what we ought to pray for, but the Spirit himself intercedes for us through wordless groans. And he who searches our hearts knows the mind of the Spirit, because the Spirit intercedes for God's people in accordance with the will of God. As you are praying today, you can pray boldly because the Spirit is interceding for you.

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From one side of adulthood to the other, Candace is with you. 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
1: What an awesome God. That's Phil Wickham on the Joy FM. When you find peace beyond understanding, when you find joy in horrible circumstances, that's directly from God himself. Because let me tell you, the world does not have the ability to overcome those circumstances. But we know that Jesus has already overcome sin and death. So frankly, it's our responsibility as Christians to have fun.

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Hey, I'm Candace. I hope you don't think that I have it all figured out. I mean, I would hope that already, if you've been listening to the Joy FM for pretty much any amount of time, if you've seen any of the videos that I've made, you realize, yeah, she doesn't have it all figured out. But I'm happy to walk through this life with you. Still trying to-

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Rescue Me. That's We the Kingdom on the Joy FM. Hey, I'm Candace. I heard an interview earlier today, and this person was talking about their faith, and they were basically saying, you know, I have the theology of a smart second grader, which I appreciate, you know? I appreciate the honesty. And she said, my faith calls me to sit with people, to show up with people, to be there when they need it the most. My faith calls me to be the hands and feet of Jesus. You

going to be all right. That's Matt Maher on the Joy FM. I'm sure you've heard the phrase, if it's not good, it's not done. You are making it through every day.

0: town in Middle Tennessee that I would have to zoom in on the map to even know it exists.
1: Yeah, 5,000 people, 3 red lights, but 5 Mexican restaurants, so.
0: You have 3 lights and 5 Mexican restaurants.
1: That's correct. There's actually a lot of chatter right now because it's rumored that we're getting a Waffle House.
0: Ooh, moving on up! Is this going to be the first chain restaurant in town?
1: We have a Hardee's. Oh, we do have a McDonald's.
0: Okay, every town has a McDonald's, right?
1: And a Subway. Everybody has
0: Those are the two.
1: Yeah.
0: McDonald's, Subway.
1: Right.
0: Like, if you have a zip code, they instantly give you a Subway and a McDonald's. You know you hit it big when the Chick-fil-A and the Starbucks roll up.
1: Oh, we're a long way from that.
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It's Middays with Candace on The Joy FM.

Love. Your love that's blessing offer on the Joy FM. I want to share an affirmation with you. These are affirmations from God's Word. It was a list sent to me by a very sweet young girl whose parents put this list together for her. And after my accident, she said, you know who needs this? Candace. And she was right. She was right. This is something I look at daily. I wanted to share this one. It says, I will lie down and sleep in peace because you, O Lord, keep me safe. Whatever's weighing on you today, give it up to the Lord. Lie down in peace. All right, maybe not on the job, but metaphorically speaking.

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Holy, that stars go dim on the Joy FM. That's one of the newer songs that we've been playing. 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

0: There's a moment most days don't announce. It's not the big win, not the breaking news. It's somewhere in the in-between. It's the first sip of coffee before the house wakes up. That quiet stretch of road with nowhere urgent to be. The deep breath you didn't realize you needed before going into work. Life isn't always lived in the highlight reel. Most of it happens in the small, steady moments that find themselves nestled in between. And maybe that's where joy can be found. Helping you find joy in the in-between. 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

Washed. That's Elevation Rhythm on the Joy FM. In Galatians 5, verse 22 and 23, you probably know this one by heart, but this is the fruits of the Spirit. The fruit of the Spirit is love, joy, peace, patience, kindness, goodness, faithfulness, gentleness, and self-control. Against such things there is no law. And it's one of those verses that feels obvious. Of course there's no law against kindness and goodness, against peace and joy. But I think the bigger question is, where are you seeing these fruits grow in your life? I notice the growth in my faith when I see these fruits pop up where they're not supposed to be, frankly. Think about a time when you have been hopeless, you've been sad, you've been beyond reaching, and then you are having a conversation with a friend, a family member, a loved one, and there's this joy that bubbles up. There's laughter in times of sorrow, and you're going, man, I guess we are going to be okay. And God's joy shows up in a deep time of grief, and you're going, that's not supposed to be there. But that is the Holy Spirit at work in your life. Let's take a minute and pray. Dear Lord, thank you for showing up when we know that the normal person would not feel peace in times of chaos. The normal person would not feel love for their enemy. A normal person would not express gentleness against a harsh hand. But Lord, you lead and guide us towards those principles. You grow those fruits in our life, Lord, and help us to notice them. Help us to see them and see you at work in our lives every day. In Jesus' name I pray, amen.

0: helping Tampa find joy at 91.5. The Joy of
1: Fam. Should have been long gone now, yeah. Should damn be living.

Somebody's praying. That's Bea Turner on the Joy FM. I hate to be the bearer of bad news, truly, but I will say, I hope you don't have much planned for the last week of August, the first week of September-ish, with school starting next week, with school having been in session for a couple days now or a couple weeks, if you're a little bit further north. There is likely some sniffles going around. It just takes one kid, right? It takes one kid and it spreads around the classroom and the kids bring it home and then it spreads to the parents and the parents go to work. And let's be honest, we all will probably be sniffling just a bit in the next couple weeks.

0: find it pretty easy to tell myself that God loves me. But for me to actually take the time to stop and open up His Word and receive His love, to actually know that He sees me and cares about my day, is a whole nother thing. How are we possibly going to know that God loves us if we don't give Him a voice into our lives? Giving Him a voice into our lives is by stopping and opening His Word.
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1: The Lord's Prayer. That's Matt Maher on the Joy FM. 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Then buy them one. I did it today. I mean, I was at self-checkout, but still, it's a nice thing to do.

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1: God, I'm still counting my blessings. I'm gonna walk with Jesus.
0: Oh. Hey, it's JR. I mean, it doesn't take much. Maybe a few drives into work and these songs sneak in and embed their melodies and message, reminding you of who you are and whose you are. It's so good, even I sing the jingles.
1: Helping you find joy. It's JR in the air.
0: Anyway, from the songs that find you whenever you need them, to friends who are with you where you are, the Joy FM is here to help you find joy.
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That's Zach Williams on The Joy FM. If you feel like you don't know where to turn, we want to be a listening ear. Whatever it is you have going on, call our prayer line. 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

Thank God. That's Leanna Crawford on the Joy FM. Hey, I'm Candace. Thank you for spending your day with me. It was a big day at my house. It was my daughter's first day of school. Maybe you have a kid experiencing the same thing. Or, you know, this Monday is just going to be a lot of fun. It's a lot of fun, right? I hope you have a fun rest of your evening and tomorrow. Soak up these last few minutes before school really kicks into high gear.

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0: Hello, humans. Happy Thursday. I am JR. Jules, I had no clue you were even in this building today. You just popped from Georgia to Florida, like...
1: I know, but I like that because it was like a genuine reaction.
0: Yeah. Of just terror. Why are you here? Does your husband know that you are with us like once a week now?
1: Yeah, I mean, I guess so. If not right now, hopefully he knows. David, I'm not home, so make sure you get the dinner going.
0: It's good because I get very lonely without Cotton. She was my little buddy that followed me everywhere like a little puppy. And then the puppy had her own puppies. By the way, I saw the little baby, JJ, today. Doubled in size.
1: Aww.
0: Yep. So adorable. Today, Thursday afternoon chat, a couple of years ago, I sat down with Chandler Moore. I'm going to pull that chat out of the vault coming up just about an hour.

0: So you've got sick kids, huh?
1: Yeah, the fevers finally went away, but
0: yeah,
1: hand, foot, and mouth, it's not pleasant.
0: Let me break that down. Hand, foot, mouth.
1: Mm-hmm.
0: And it's a disease or something?
1: Yeah, it's a virus.
0: Virus.
1: It happens a lot in like daycares and preschools. And
0: it's because they put their feet in their mouth and their hands?
1: No, I don't think. I think it's just that's where it, on your body it gets affected. It's brutal, I'll tell you that. But it has been, there's been some sweet moments in it because my kids, just like everybody's, I'm sure, are just so on the go and busy and wild that they never sit and snuggle.
0: Oh, I miss snuggling.
1: Right? But when they're sick, it's terrible because they feel so terrible, but they snuggle with you and it's really sweet. Sick snuggles are kind of the best.
0: Oh my gosh. It's like you just, it's like your whole body melts when they rest their head on you. You're like,
1: and they just want you and you're just like, I guess I'll sit right here.
0: Yeah.
1: And just snuggle.
0: Can I, so my youngest is almost 17. Mm-hmm. So obviously just revolt.
1: You're not snuggling.
0: Anytime like he's playing Xbox and I'll just jump onto his bed and I'll even laying next to him while he's playing Xbox, he'll be like, get off, bro.
1: Yeah.
0: But when we are on plane rides, when he gets really tired, he will rest his head on my shoulder and I just sit there I'm like, I haven't had this in so long. My 16-year-old boy. If he knew I was saying this on the radio right now.
1: Yeah.

0: 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Helping you find joy.
1: Help you find joy.
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0: 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We know. We say that a lot. Because finding joy is sometimes easier saying than done.

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0: All right, it's Micah Tyler on the Joy FM. Let's head out to my pantry at home, rigged with cans of lima beans and old hurricane food and a microphone. That's where my son shares a bit of God's word with us.
1: Hey, this is Apostle from today's scripture verse, reading 1 Peter 2, verse 10. Once you were not a people, but now you are the people of God. 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Back to you, Dad. 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

All right, Television. One of my favorite songs right now, Alleluia, here on the Joy FM. I'd want to take this moment, speaking of worship music, tomorrow on this show, actually right about this moment.

0: The Morning Cruise.
1: Kimberly's been in this morning, my wife, and we've had a running foot and mouth count. The official number is 6. So, Kimberly, I just want to ask you, what's something you're looking forward to in our future?
2: I feel like we've had some conversations even about what retirement looks like, and I believe I have to be penciled in for time. And
1: Mike,
2: I'm okay.
1: Mike, that was a vicarious foot and mouth moment.
2: I know, I just called you out on
1: that. The official count is now 7. It's been fun having you on the show today, sweetheart. I cannot believe it's been this many years, and this is the first time you have been on this radio station.
2: With you.
1: With
2: me. I was once. I was never asked back.
1: You were there,
2: back,
1: Chris.
2: So.
1: You remember. You were not there?
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1: That's a...
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The latest from Torrin Wells on the Joy FM. Before we get to fun and shenanigans and tomfoolery here this afternoon, this rocked me this morning. I was reading this going, oh my gosh, this, I need to share this on the air. It's a book called Resilient, John Eldridge. Such a powerful book that I started a book study on it with some friends in the Lakewood Ranch area. But check this out. It is absolutely vital when it comes to the sweeping forces of the falling away. As the world turns further and further from God, you will be sorely tempted to surrender some sort of your core convictions, if not all of them. The temptation will come over your emotions and your feelings. It doesn't feel like God is listening. It doesn't feel like He's coming through. You must not let those emotions undermine your faith. Honestly, in an hour like this, we have to imitate the mental, emotional, and spiritual resilience that Daniel had. And just quoting that one little section, Shadrach, Meshach, Abednego, they answered the king saying, "O Nebuchadnezzar, we have no need to answer you in this matter. If that's the case, our God, whom we serve, is able to deliver us from the burning fiery furnace, and He will deliver us from your hand, O king. But if not, let it be known, O king, that we do not serve your gods." It's that line, "but if not." In other words, no, simply no. I'm not surrendering to the culture or any other pull to compromise my love for God and my allegiance to Him. No. This is going to be critical against every form of dissolution. You simply cannot give it running room. I'll end on this. Luke 21. "Be on your guard so that your hearts will not be weighed down with dissipation, drunkenness, and the worries of life, and that this day will not come on you suddenly like a trap. For it'll come upon all those who live on the face of the earth. But stay alert at all times, praying that you will have the strength to escape all these things that are going to take place and to stand before the Son of Man." Having that sort of mantra that Daniel had, to be able to say, no matter what culture is doing, no, my God will come through. So I will not cater to my feelings and my emotions. We live in a culture right now that is so feelings and emotion based. Can you imagine Shadrach, Meshach, and Abednego in this day and age with the pressure that comes to be like everybody else? It would have been amped up. God, we worship you today. Thank you for the examples that you've left for us in Scripture. We know that feelings and emotions are good for certain things, but they are never, ever to drive. Let your word, God, be the driver. Wherever we go, whatever we do, that your word would have the final say, not our thoughts, not our feelings, not our emotions, not our past circumstances, not who hurt us. Those things never get to drive. Let us always, through the power of your Holy Spirit, be able to listen to the word of God that has been implanted in us. You've given us instructions for a good life, and a life that leads us to godliness and holiness. Thank you for mercy and grace when we miss the mark. You are so gracious to us, God. All praise is yours in Jesus' name.

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1: Okay. I'm about to have.

All right, Forrest Frank on the Joy FM. Still have the Thursday afternoon chat coming. My conversation with Chandler Moore is on the way. But story time with my kid. We're going to pull up one of the episodes from the archive coming up right after Cody Carnes.

0: It's the Joy FM. It is Thursday, which means time to share with you another one of my kids' stories. All three of my children are, I mean, my son is getting his permit or driver's license this week, and he's my baby. So that's where we're at. When I first got here to the Joy FM, I started just recording my children, creating these stories. And I'm telling you, it'd be 30 minutes worth of recording, and then we'd have to trim the story down to about 2.5 minutes of bite-sized creativity. All right, Krispy Kreme here in the building would add the music and the sound effects, but my middle child was just a rock star. The story for today is episode 53, and it is one that made the Greatest Hits album. I hope you enjoy this.
1: It's what happens when imagination meets a microphone.
2: 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I'm not exactly sure what's going to happen.
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3: Once upon a time in a galaxy far, far away, the story of Princess Leia and Luke when they're little kids. They grew up in the Death Star. When Han Solo knocked on the door to the Death Star, Darth Vader opened the door. What are you doing here, Han Solo? Slay?
4: Okay, I'll let you in.
3: Thank you. As he ran through the door.
4: What a day. Kids running around the house.
3: Han, Leia, and Luke went together to play pillow fights and pretending they were lightsabers. There was another knock on the door.
4: Here we go again. Who is it?
5: It's me, Chewie.
4: All right, you can come in. The kids are out back
3: playing lightsaber pillow fights.
4: The kids are out back. They're playing lightsabers. The kids are out. The kids are out back. They're okay. One more time. The kids are out back playing lightsaber pillow fights.
3: Darth Vader was wearing a cooking apron.
4: I'm making mac and cheese for all you kids.
3: Ding dong.
4: Oh, I could use a night out.
3: C-3PO and R2-D2.
6: Do I smell mac and cheese?
4: Yes!
6: It's my special recipe.
3: I would love to have some, wouldn't you, R2? C-3PO and R2-D2 sat down at the table.
4: Ding dong!
6: Excuse me while I get the door. Who is it?
3: We are the homeschool group selling cookies.
4: Get off my porch.
6: Wait a second.
4: Are those oatmeal raisins?
3: Uh-huh, yes, sir!
4: I'll take everything you got.
3: Thank you, Mr. Vader. Darth Vader walked back inside with an armful of oatmeal raisin cookies.
4: Who ate my mac and cheese?
3: It wasn't me, sir.
4: R2, I know it was you. You have cheese all over your face. It gives you away.
6: Get out of my house.
3: Oh, dear me, sir. Then the fire alarm went off. Darth Vader, what, the stove on? He grabbed the fire extinguisher. But, oh, dear. All of his oatmeal raisin cookies were ruined.
4: I'm gonna go in the pantry and cry.
3: Just then, the doorbell rang. It was Yoda.
6: Mac and cheese, I smell.
3: Not anymore, sir. R2 ate it all. And they all lived happily ever after. Except Vader. He was still in the pantry crying. May the force be with you.
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0: There's a moment most days don't announce. It's not the big win, not the breaking news. It's somewhere in the in-between. It's the first sip of coffee before the house wakes up. That quiet stretch of road with nowhere urgent to be. The deep breath you didn't realize you needed before going into work. Life isn't always lived in the highlight reel. Most of it happens in the small, steady moments that find themselves nestled in between. And maybe that's where joy can be found. Helping you find joy in the in-between. 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
1: Ladies and gentlemen, will you please welcome the legend, Mr. Chandler Jones. Moore.
2: Jake, what's up, guys? Jake from State Farm here. Your friendly neighborhood Spider-Man, Chandler Moore.
1: The video of you and Bieber singing, what was the song? Was it Gyro?
2: Gyro, yeah.
1: But you broke into a medley of songs throughout the video. It's gotten gazillions of hits. But I had to, this is for my own personal, there's a moment where you break into How He Loves, and there's a moment where I'm 50-50 that you either were moved and to tears so you stopped singing, or Bieber missed a cue. Because there's a part where you stop right before you go into How He, and you just back away.
2: Yeah.
1: I'm like, was this a back away because you were just in the moment and led to tears, or was it a... I tried to get Bieber to roll into
2: We weren't supposed to do How He Loves, so that was one a wreck already. But I know exactly what moment you're talking about. What happened was the room, you can't really hear the room in that that video. The room started picking it up and singing it,
1: right?
2: And it was probably the first time they sang the whole night.
1: Yeah,
2: it was a room full of people who weren't church, like who really never went to church. Yeah, LA. LA. Yeah, it was an LA room.
1: Right.
2: So it was the first moment that they actually started singing. So I backed away and was like, y'all know, take it.
1: Yeah.
2: And then Bieber jumped in.
1: Can you describe that night for us?
2: Man, it was a special night. One, because me and Bieber had been friends for a while then. And it was our first moment really singing together on like a public kind of, like we've written together and kind of play piano a little bit together in his house. But it was so that was special to me that one, he felt safe enough to do that on a platform like that and to do that with a song like that. And two, it was a special night too because of the setting it was in. It was a Bible study. It was just a chill, not pretentious, just a chill Bible study.

0: actually don't think about it enough.
1: Like, yeah.
0: Just the impact that can have.
1: Oh yeah.
0: On just the world.
1: Oh, the way I talk about Bieber is this guy is the most, in a sense, the most influential deliverer Absolutely. Of the gospel in the world.
0: Absolutely.
1: And just one, because I follow him on Twitter, and like one post around Christmas where he's basically describing the gospel. I'm like, you have more people hearing about Jesus in one tweet from him, but you got it. Because I've had Judah Smith on before, and I tell him, I'm like, the pressure that must be on that kid.
0: Yeah, oh, unreal, man. Unreal.
1: I wouldn't wish on anybody. Unreal.
0: I mean, his last tour that he was doing, he was preaching the gospel every night. He would take 5-10 minutes and just preach the gospel to everyone. And I mean, you got 20, 30, 40,000 people in attendance who have never heard the gospel.
1: Right.
0: And the pressure of that is unreal. That people, you know, some of, we would never can ever imagine.
1: Yeah.

0: Before they became your favorite song, they had to have a beginning.
1: Hey, this is Ben Fuller featuring Carrie Underwood.
0: Here is the story behind the song. If it was

0: times that I want things to go my way and they didn't. And then I was so glad that they didn't. That was the topic of conversation the day that this song was written. And then getting to know Carrie over the last few years has been such a blessing in my life, and her lending her voice to this song has brought such power and life to it. Your ways are higher. You know what you're doing with me. And so, I'd never know how good your plans could be if it was up to me.
1: If it was up to me.
2: Helping you find joy.
1: If it was up to me.
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1: If it was up to me.
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2: Let's go into, I wanted to ask you this as a PK. I know you're a Dallas guy now, but
3: PK, I'm PK too.
2: I know, I was saying as a PK, you being a, I'm a son of a puppet minister, so that's not as cool.
3: I don't know. I think I would rather be the son of a PM than a
2: puppet minister. There's a very small group of us, and there are therapy groups.
3: Y'all got it.
2: Knowing there was a room in my house where my father kept all his puppets for Sunday school.
3: Wow.
2: Including Cowboy Carl. Devil on one side and like an angel on the other side. I don't want to talk
3: about
2: that.
3: You need a little more therapy than preacher's kids.
2: But I was going to ask you, you know, growing up in Charleston, one of my favorite cities on the planet
3: Love
2: to visit,
3: Charleston.
2: just the beauty of downtown. But can you give me perks of being a PK and maybe a downside we wouldn't have thought about?
3: Perks, you get to walk around the church and do whatever you want.
2: Yeah.
3: You get those benefits, and you go in the, you know, go in the coffee shop, the bookstore, and just take shirts and candy. Yeah. I'm not paying for it. Right?
2: Screw it. Do you know who my father is?
3: Right. You have that little chip on your shoulder. Yeah. But the downside of it is, you know, at a young age, you can be 11 and you got 30-year-olds watching your life, thinking you can't be a kid because your dad's a pastor.
2: Right.
3: And you have the pressure of being an example. You could be 11, be an example for other 13-year-olds just because of who your dad is. So that, you know, comes with its, you know.
2: Messing up is.
3: Yeah. Messing up is the end of the world.
2: Yeah. Who was the guy? We had a guy, Rhett Walker.
3: Uh-huh.
2: He's just an artist we play. He that hit him hard because he's like, when you've got an entire church full of people.
3: Oh, yeah.
2: The second you mess up.
3: Yeah.
2: It was news around town.
3: But the good thing about it now being 28, good thing about it now is it trained me for what the Lord was preparing, you know, calling me to and my purpose. You know, it was preparation grounds because now, you know, we live our lives in the court of public opinion and you have eyes on you every day. People who know you, people who think they know you and they really don't. You have, you know, you just have so many different sects of people who have opinions about your life. So now I have a more compassion and more hard scale. Yeah, I have empathy. I have capacity and patience, you know, to deal with, you know, the opinions of people who really don't know me because, you know, I kind of grew up in it.
2: Yeah. For sure.
3: So it helps.

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3: I wanted to ask you about the rub between ministry and when somebody's got talent, and I know you could go make an album right now. I mean, you might already be working on it, but it could be just love songs.
4: It could be
3: just, here's me making art, beautiful songs. But then when you shift back into ministry mode, how difficult is that back and forth between ministry and art?
4: I think when you come to a realization, I have over the last couple of years, especially since Mav has done, you know, since God's done what he's done with Mav, is that God uses everything. When you talk about art and ministry, when you talk about ministry, ministry is serving. It's service to people. It's service to God. It's service to other people. And I mean, when you think about art, art is the expression of one's creativity for the, you know, appeasing the, I don't want to say approval, but it's for the entertainment of others. Mm. So I think when you can bring your art and something that you feel like the Lord has placed inside of you, I mean, all creativity comes from him. When you can place that and, you know, intersect it with what you feel like he has called you to do as far as ministry and be on a stage like we were in Tampa and take songs that we wrote in a garage or some of us started in a garage by ourselves that wasn't, you know, that could have been about how we were angry with God. It could have been about how we were feeling in a certain moment, how we were lonely in a certain moment. And you can take that, and the reason it ministers to people is because we're not singing from a place of, all right, let's just get this song on the radio. Let's just get this song in front of people. Mm. We're singing from an authentic place. And I always said that for your authenticity, there's always an audience. And we're singing from a place that was real to us. And we're not the only ones who felt alone before. We're not the only ones who have, you know, been in certain situations and that we caused and needed his help getting out. So I think that art and that ministry intersects easily when you have an artist whose life is surrendered to him. Mm. I think we sometimes can overcomplicate it. Like, okay, well, art is over here in church and ministries. I think when you have someone who lives a surrendered life, who loves art, then you have a great intersection where people can be inspired by your art and your life.
3: Yeah, that's good. There

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1: God, I'm still counting my blessings. I'm gonna walk with Jesus.
0: Hey, it's JR. I mean, it doesn't take much. Maybe a few drives into work and these songs sneak in and embed their melodies and message, reminding you of who you are and whose you are. It's so good, even I sing the jingles.
1: Helping you find joy. It's JR in the end.
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0: 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One more moment to share with you from my 2023 chat with Chandler Moore. I love the ability to come up with a question and go, I don't know if I'm going to ask that. And then I just go, well, if it works, it's going to be amazing. If it doesn't work, I'll move on. I was very glad I hit him with this.
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2: Let's talk about funk and not the music funk.
3: Okay.
2: When you, whether it's like for just for me personally, I get myself, I talk on the radio in front of over millions, people, but when I go home, I get myself into funks by either ignoring God, because I've known scripture since I was a little kid, so you take the greatest story in the world for granted.
3: Yeah.
2: And you don't talk to him for a while because you know you're good, and so time goes by. Then there's funk caused by sin, which is self, my own problem, and it builds and builds till it's, I'm in a bad place. Yeah, but then I got to go talk on the radio and say these deep spiritual truths. So what is your, I need to meet with the heart of the Father right now, and I'm in no place to do so, but I got to get there.
3: Yeah.
2: What is your kind of go-to startup?
3: Man.
2: Is it written word or?
3: Honestly, it's for me, it's community. Mm. I think because I work so much in isolation, and I can live in my head about art, I can live in my head about songs, I can live in my head about what my career and my future is, that it's healthy for me to go to my church on Sunday, not have to sing, not have to perform, just sit and receive. And that community, it not only helps me feel safe enough to approach the Father, you know, vulnerability and boldly, but it reminds me of the simple truth that, hey, God is here and God is available. Mm-hmm. And though thankful for my church, Social Dallas, what up? Thankful for my church, that when I go, I'm not the Chandler Moore from Maverick City. I'm literally just a recipient of what everyone is getting that day. And I'm able to be as vulnerable and as lay out on the floor as much as I need to. Right. So community is really, really, really big for me. And people who don't surround you with what they enjoy about you. Yeah. They don't, of course they encourage you, build you up, affirm you, but they give you that truth.
2: Yeah.
3: And more than my quiet prayer time that I have, and that I retreat to, I think community is something I lean heavily on.
2: Yeah.
3: Because it's not good for a man.
2: Oh, gosh. I'm an isolator to a T.
3: Yeah.
2: And when you think of the amount of people that, it's exponential for you, the people singing these songs all over the world. Yeah, for me, it's like in the Southeast, these people, I can say something, they email, I was going to kill myself, or like, I came to faith because of you. And I'm like,
3: That stuff's scary.
2: Yeah.
3: It's like people mean well, but I think on the receiving end, it's like you feel like you're being put on something that you never really, because it's like, if you knew me, you would Hosanna, yeah. Hosanna, 3 days later, crucify, like, it would be a different story.
2: But it's why I think drink is prevalent among people who minister.
3: Absolutely.
2: Because that balance between, you changed my life, oh, guys, if you knew how.
3: The switch is we weren't made for it.
2: No. And you read about it in the Psalms too. David, I think, struggled with that too. He's writing these beautiful things, but at the same time, he's on a rooftop checking out the name. So it's this back and forth. So I do feel that when I walk into church, I don't sing any of the we play half of them. You're already kind of burnt a little. But I build off the faith of others.
3: When I
2: feel faith coming from someone, like even as you're talking, I'm like, I feel this balloon rising in me that wasn't there before somebody starts speaking.
3: I think the other thing too that besides community, what you just said about David that I've kind of had in practice is, if I feel like I'm in a space of kind of like, I go do what he called me to do too. Like, this is your calling. And I think whenever you're a funk, you know, your callings always fuel something inside of you. I mean, you think about David, he was on looking at Bathsheba on the roof because he was supposed to be on the field, and he was at home. So it's like, okay, if you can't get to a special place where you feel, just go do it. You go get on the field, David, and so you won't be caught looking. Yeah. You know, I think that's why a lot of us, you know, kind of fall into those holes, whether it's drink, sex, drugs. You know, we all have our vices. But I think besides, if it's not community for me, it's, all right, well, go write a song. go sing to your one-year-old child and do something, you know, get some type of fulfillment and remind yourself of why you're here and why, you know, the Lord calls you and why you're living what you're living.
2: Yeah.

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1: 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We are going to read a bit of God's Word coming up here in just a bit. 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

Hi, it's Ann Wilson on the Joy FM. I am JR. Don't forget our prayer line. You can text a prayer anytime. Somebody will text you back. 877-800-PRAY. I've been reaching for some gold lately, some gold from back in the day. Timothy Keller is no longer with us, but his words still powerful. As he writes about Psalm 62 that says this: "One thing God has spoken and two things I've heard. Power belongs to you, God, and with you, Lord, is unfailing love. You reward everyone according to what he's done. If we trust God alone, we no longer fully trust anything else. We don't trust either the people or the elites, neither socialism or capitalism. We don't trust in any career path, respectable or otherwise, to fulfill us. What is the one thing you can depend on? That God is both strong and loving. But how can he be both loving and fair, since justice demands punishment? God passed the required sentence of death on our sin and took that punishment himself on the cross. We can neither question his love or wisdom in our life circumstances when we see the lengths to which he's gone in order to demonstrate both his justice and his love. Lord, help me prosper in my work, but don't let career ups and downs have power over me. Provide for my family's financial need, but don't let wealth have dominion over me. I don't need to love these good things less, but to love you far more than them. Give me the freedom that comes only through loving you intensely." To that we say,

0: the latest from Need to Breathe on the Joy FM. My producer Cotton is out on maternity leave. I saw baby JJ earlier today at the house. He's just growing and growing. But filling in is my former producer, Lex, joining us from Middle Tennessee. Tell everybody what you were telling me off the air, Lex.
1: You see, over the weekend, my husband and I put together some furniture. And we opened the box and he was like, oh, great. They sent us a tree. Like, they sent us lumber.
0: Yeah.
1: And tools, like, or it's screws. An like, Allen what am wrench. I supposed to do with this?
0: Yeah.
1: Yes. Which, why is there Allen wrenches? Why can't they just be regular screws? I don't understand. But anyway.
0: And the instructions that have like 8 different languages.
1: Yes. You know what, you have to find the English.
0: You know what I picture is a Japanese couple going, oh my gosh, they put English in here. Where is the Japanese? We always view it from our side. We see all those characters. Yeah. They must look at the same thing and go, what is this? Where is the Japanese one? Okay, so you guys put it together.
1: We put together the furniture, and we had 2 toddlers also in the mix of trying to do all this, but we didn't fight. Like, nobody raised their voice. We worked as a team. I had the instructions open, and I told him, hey, put that there and that there, and he did it. And I think that's a good sign for our marriage, because that could get pretty tense,
0: you know? If you really want to test your marriage, what are what's the gauge? Putting together furniture is a good one. Road trip. If you can go a whole road trip and not get into altercations.
1: I would argue like docking a boat.
0: Ooh,
1: like putting a boat on a trailer, even that's...
0: That'll break up friendships even.
1: Yeah.
0: Yeah.
1: Family photos.
0: Not even in a portrait studio, just kind of like, hey, let's take a pic. A lot of times I think guys are like, come on, you already took it. You took one. Mm-hmm. Why do we need to do this again? That almost broke up your and my friendship, Lex. The amount of times you need to retake photos. I'm like, you got it. None of us have changed since that first photo. We're just going to do the same thing again.
1: But yeah, so I think my marriage is in a good place.
0: Good. Good, good, good.
1: At least my husband has learned how to follow directions. One or the other.
0: He's learned how to just do whatever you say.

0: 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Helping you find joy.
1: Help you find joy.
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0: Helping you find joy. We know. We say that a lot. Because finding joy is sometimes easier saying than done.

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Hey, this is Boss from today's scripture verse, reading 1 Peter 2, verse 10. Once you were not a people, but now you are the people of God. Once you had not received mercy, but now you have received mercy. 1 Peter 2, verse 10. 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

right, it's going to wrap it up for today. Thank you for hanging out. Tomorrow, very excited to bring you 2 hours of worship to kick off your weekend. We call it, on paper, we call it FAW, F-A-W-E, but it's the Friday afternoon worship experience. It'll all begin at 4 Eastern tomorrow. 2 hours of vertical worship for you. Good night. 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
1: Lex, you now live in a little town in Middle Tennessee that I would have to zoom in on the map to even know it exists.
2: Yeah, 5,000 people, 3 red lights, but 5 Mexican restaurants, so.
1: You have 3 lights and 5 Mexican restaurants.
2: That's correct. There's actually a lot of chatter right now because it's rumored that we're getting a Waffle House.
1: Ooh, moving on up! Is this going to be the first chain restaurant in town?
2: We have a Hardee's. Oh, we do have a McDonald's.
1: Okay, every town has a McDonald's, right?
2: And a Subway. Everybody has
1: Those
2: a Subway.
1: Those are the two.
2: Yeah.
1: McDonald's, Subway.
2: Right.
1: Like, if you have a zip code, they instantly give you a Subway and a McDonald's. You know you hit it big when the Chick-fil-A and the Starbucks roll up.
2: Oh, we're a long way from that.
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0: For King of Country on the Joy FM. Good evening. How are you today? Did you have a good day? I sure hope so. Some of the best songs for us tonight. Just kind of sing along. You can turn up the radio. And whatever you might be walking through today, just know that this is truth over your life. It's going to be all right. Evan Kraft singing it.
1: This

0: grateful for you.
1: Oh, God, I'm so grateful. So much to be grateful for. Every time that song comes on the radio, I have deliberately decided that that would be my praise break. You know, sometimes I just sit in the parking lot till it's over and just stir up a thankful heart. Good reminders for us. And I just found out not too long ago that Chandler Moore is going to be with Phil Wickham and Jamie McDonald when they come to town. And I am so excited about that. You'll see some details under the events tab when you go to thejoyfm.com.

0: There's a moment most days don't announce. It's not the big win, not the breaking news. It's somewhere in the in-between. It's the first sip of coffee before the house wakes up. That quiet stretch of road with nowhere urgent to be. The deep breath you didn't realize you needed before going into work. Life isn't always lived in the highlight reel. Most of it happens in the small, steady moments that find themselves nestled in between. And maybe that's where joy can be found. Helping you find joy in the in-between. 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

There's no way he won't fail. He really is our firm foundation, our solid rock, our ever-present help. Cling to him. I've been standing on his promises. I'm telling you now more than ever as I'm walking through this healing journey every day, like his word is my lifeline, like I take it like medicine, you know? And I have to read it out loud because I want to hear myself say it. I want the enemy to hear me say it, you know, because I'm an overcomer and I know I'm healed. So I encourage you, find some verses to help you fight. Put them on your bathroom mirror and let's go after it, you know? God's good. He watches over his word, this love letter, to perform it. And all of his promises are yes. So we just come into agreement and respond, amen.

0: your love.
1: Ah, it feels good. I love it. Brand new Toby Mac. He just keeps coming out with good songs. Decades worth, right? The Joy FM. Well, today is officially Dolly Parton Day. She has her own day, according to the mayor of Sevier County. And she's done some amazing things for that community and for children. And it's just awesome to just see her generosity to the folks, especially in that Gatlinburg area. But anyway, and she's done work with What for King and Country and with this guy, Zach Williams.

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So good. Phil Wickham and Crowder, the Joy FM. Well, you ready for school? Can't believe it. A lot of people getting all their back-to-school supplies. Still got a couple days of summer. Most folks do anyway. Check out our family calendar. There's some things going on even this weekend. You'll see it at thejoyfm.com.

0: find it pretty easy to tell myself that God loves me. But for me to actually take the time to stop and open up his word and receive his love, to actually know that he sees me and cares about my day, is a whole nother thing. How are we possibly going to know that God loves us if we don't give him a voice into our lives? Giving him a voice into our lives is by stopping and opening his word.
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